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I said, are you gonna be my girl? 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

0: 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Libby Holman was a sexually fluid blues singer who became famous in the 1920s, and then infamous when she was indicted for her husband's murder. 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
1: Oh, I know UV Blue. 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

0: Hey, it's Jen Hatmaker. 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
1: Because I just don't think you grab a dude in a trailer park in Ohio for banging a chick for $140. I mean, if that happened, I mean, Jesus Christ. The jails will be full in the Midwest. There's no doubt about it, right?
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0: I believe in you. I believe you can not only drink today, you can drink tomorrow and the next day. 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I'm proud of you. And remember, just stick to it and stay positive, kids.
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1: When your dad says, hey, son, I want you to meet your new stepsister, he's got
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1: Too hot. I remember being high on psychedelics at a Grateful Dead concert. The guy with long hair, you know, came by. 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He goes, look at his eyes. 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And they're all laughing about how high I am. And at that point, my brain went, whoa. If these guys think I'm high,
2: right.
1: I am way too high.
2: Right.
1: Because these guys are the pros, and they're all laughing like, dude, you are so high. And I'm like, oh, no.
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3: 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And it's like, Jabba the Hutt, not recognized. Okay, I'm sorry, I'm holding the phone down here. And then you lift it up and it's like, corpse, not recognized. Okay, phone, so I don't have my makeup on right now. Jeez, give me a break.
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1: I think if people have brothers or sisters in a close age, I think that adjustment to roommates is a lot less. It was a huge adjustment for me.
2: For sure.
1: Because I just lived in the house. It was just my mom and dad. They were not roommates. They were like wardens.
2: Mm-hmm.
1: And I was a prisoner, right? And they fed me and they gave me money. And they gave me a work release program.
2: Yeah.
1: Right?
2: And
1: I got to leave sometimes on good behavior.
2: Yeah.
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1: If somebody said, what are the chances that Slim got high last night? I'd say, I mean,
2: at that time.
1: At this time. At any time. Money. Bet the mortgage.
2: Well, I called my lawyer.
1: If it was on FanDuel or Kalashi or wherever it is, if Slim get high last night, I'd be like, absolutely.
2: Remember my lawyer?
1: It'd be minus 700.
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0: 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Appreciate it.
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0: 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Morning services with the Church of Laszlo.
1: New stadium. Yeah. Well, we're downtown, Crown Center, and if you look on Facebook, it's just old people from small towns in Missouri. Like, where are we going to park? I'm like, on your farm, bitch.
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2: Meanwhile, across the pond over in the UK, so let me throw on a British accent, a 28-year-old man who drank 2,000 pints in 200 days says that he bought a house from his social media earnings from boozing. All right, look, Mom and Dad, can you just hire that guy? Because I'm not a homeowner, but I would like him to coach me in beer, money, house.
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1: So I don't feel bad. Now I just stayed up. I waited till my normal time, took a shower. It's not, I wasn't. My old-nighters used to be that I was smoking crack at 5 o'clock in the morning.
2: That you definitely right. can. Well, maybe you could, but
1: banging
2: I definitely
1: hookers
2: couldn't handle
1: that. You know, that was an all-nighter. Now it's like, oh, what, you know, I pulled an all-nighter. I did laundry.
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3: 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And when I sent it to my boyfriend, the post, he said, we have cats at home. And I said, we don't even live together.
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0: 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Morning services with the Church of Laszlo.
1: Jesus himself came down and walked in this studio and said, Laszlo, you are the chosen one. I need you to go do this. I'd be like, dude, I got to pick up my kids. We got golf practice. Like, I'm not your guy. Somebody else.
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0: those who attempt to poison and destroy my brothers. And you will know my name is the Lord when I lay my vengeance upon thee. Ladies and gentlemen, the Church of Laszlo has begun.
1: Yo!
2: Yo!
1: What's up?
2: Nothing.
1: You good?
2: Yeah, I'm great. How are you?
1: I'm great, man. No problems.
2: Yeah?
1: Seems to be fine. I was laughing earlier. They were, on the internet, people just hammering Caleb Williams. Have you seen that?
2: No.
1: That's so funny, man. He has a minor hamstring injury, but in the game when he went out, you'd think he was paralyzed. Like, he rolls over and he's, you know, holding, like, you're like, oh man, he's hurt, like, really hurt. And then he gets to the sideline, he puts the towel over his head. You know how guys do that? Like, if they tear their ACL or something, puts the towel over his head. They put him on the cart and he takes the towel over his head and he gives the fist bump, like, you know, like the thumbs up, Mike Gottlieb, survived when the dude was paralyzed. Like, he's like, I'll be okay. And he can't feel any of his limbs. He does that, and then they released yesterday he's got a minor hamstring injury. He should probably be back this week. Jesus Christ, you pussy.
2: You're just not a fan of his.
1: It's still, I'm not the only one. I'm looking at the internet, and people are just like, this guy did for a minor hamstring injury. I didn't invent it. I was laughing at it. I was like, yeah, I wish I would have thought of it. I didn't, but the internet, again, goes undefeated. And they're like, this guy, he's out here looking like, you know, he's broke his neck. He's got a minor hamstring injury. Maybe have to sit this week.
2: For a hamstring injury? Might have to sit this week?
1: Yeah.
2: Oh, ouch. Owie. That sounds painful. I didn't know that was the thing. You know, sometimes you do see these guys go down.
1: They make you sit because if you run, it can hurt you.
2: Actually tear something. Yeah. Who was it? Somebody was injured in the Chiefs game the other night. They went to commercial. Right. And when they showed it, when they got back, you're like, huh? Sometimes you see that. You're like, I don't.
1: Towel on his head, shaking his fist in the air, like, let's go Chicago. Right. Like, dude, you tore
2: like,
1: your head.
2: Like, he was unconscious on the field for an hour.
1: Literally pumping his fist, like, you know, Chicago, I'll be all right, I'm your guy.
2: Poor
1: hamstring
2: Bears.
1: Injury, you poor, little bitch.
2: Poor Bears fans. I thought, after week one, maybe
1: well, I mean,
2: they
1: still could
2: good.
1: Be. I mean, he'll be I back. Know. I mean, but I just thought, like, Jesus, man.
2: That's not a good sign, though. I mean, it's really not. Like, it's genuinely not a good sign. I don't think
1: you
2: that
1: don't want
2: Mahomes
1: your leader on
2: that.
1: The field to do that.
2: I don't think Brady does that.
1: When Mahomes
2: tore
1: his ACL, he
2: got
1: kind of limped off with guys helping him off. That was it.
2: And there's been so many times where he wanted to keep playing. Yeah. I'm just going to pretend like that didn't hurt. And then they come back from commercial and you see something sticking out of his leg or whatever. You're like, wait a second. You know, it's like animals trying to hide their injuries so that you don't put them down. Some players just don't want to get taken out of the game. So
1: that's the other thing. Like, you know what it is. Like, so...
2: Well, that's what I was wondering.
1: Anybody
2: could
1: who's
2: he
1: ever hurt their hamstring knows.
2: Could he be scared that it's something worse?
1: Like, maybe he thinks it's like, a torn
2: it
1: hamstring? But
2: did it hurt his wiener?
1: I mean, he knows it's a hamstring. I wouldn't think that. Like, you wouldn't. Maybe he thinks it's torn, which could be, you know, you could be out for quite some time. But, I mean, I don't think. Like, that's not. A torn hamstring wouldn't be the thing to put the towel over your head and give the thumbs up, I'm not paralyzed.
2: The moment on the cart looked serious. It looked like
1: he had the thing over his head.
2: I know.
1: He was crying.
2: It looked like someone who had been unconscious on the field.
1: I hate to say about people who get hurt or whatever. You know, people get hurt, it happens. But are you kidding me?
2: It must have scared him for some reason. There had to have been some. He had to have thought that it was something more serious than that. I just don't know what it would be. I don't know. I've never.
1: It's
2: I guess
1: not like
2: maybe
1: a knee.
2: You know,
1: like you hurt your knee and then you're like, oh, I got lucky. I didn't tear it. I hyperextended it or I. You know, screwed up my MCL and not my ACL. Like, that stuff happens, so maybe... But this is his hamstring. Like, you know what's there.
2: I know. That's what I'm trying to
1: think.
2: Well,
1: the worst part could be, like, you tore it, and then even then, I don't think it's time to put the towel over your head.
2: No, because the towel over the head and the...
1: The towel over the head indicates I might die.
2: We will survive.
1: I might die, and you will not see me this season.
2: The Jesse Owens.
1: I may never play again. Towel over the head.
2: I don't know.
1: I got a lot of rehab to go through. That's what the towel over the head means.
2: Does it? Could it hurt your wiener? That's got to be your groin, right?
1: Yeah, your groin.
2: I don't know. He definitely looked like he thought that something was more injured than that. He was.
1: I did see that injury.
2: He thought
1: Taylor
2: that he was injured.
1: Was a running back for Jacksonville, and they helped him off, but he tore his groin off the bone. Yeah.
2: Wait, what?
1: Yeah, so he was running, and they.

0: They said that it tore completely off the bone.
1: Hold on. What do you mean off of the bone?
0: So you're,
1: what
0: you bone? Know, everything's what? Your pelvic bone. Everything's contested. It's ripped right off.
1: His groin ripped off his bone?
0: Yeah. Not just it didn't tear here. It tore off the bone.
1: Has that ever happened in the history of human
0: kind? I don't know. Before? I just remember watching the game, and that's what they said. I was like, sweet Christ. A long time ago.
1: What do they do?
0: I think they reattach it.
1: With what?
0: I don't know. The same way they reattach an ACL. Just staple it in there, sew it in. I'm not an orthopedic surgeon. I don't know.
1: I guess I don't know how much of your groin is connected to the
0: Caleb Williams had. There you go. I don't know. Make you walk. It'll walk it off, kid.
1: Did he give the...
0: No, that's what I'm saying. That's how big... I mean, besides the ones that were, the Joe Theismann one, and where you're like, oh, God, his knee is actually sticking out of the skin. Besides those, that's the one that I remember being, the worst. Did they just say his groin tore off the bone? Well, and he didn't give the Caleb... I mean, with the exception of, like I said, the guys being paralyzed who give the thumbs
1: right.
0: up.
1: I was
0: going to
1: say,
0: out.
1: That's the Jets player that got paralyzed
0: Lions
1: during the Chiefs game. I
0: Mike
1: remember
0: Utley.
1: That.
0: I just remember because everybody in Detroit had sure just said thumbs up, Mike Utley.
1: Yeah, who was that guy that played for the Jets? I know it was a Chiefs game because we were watching it at home. And I remember everybody circling around. And then the next time I saw him on TV, he was in a wheelchair. And my dad's like, that's him. And I was like, what? Wait. And he's like, yeah, that's the guy.
0: I just remember my buddy saying, man, I know he gave the thumbs up and we all got the thumbs up shirt, but man, if I were him, I'd be like, that is thumbs up. I am paralyzed.
1: Down.
0: That is thumbs down.
1: Down. He's got
0: thumbs down. My God.
1: Wait, thumbs down.
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2: Man, I can't stop watching these cowboys. There's just pictures of him. Man, the internet's so awesome sometimes.
3: The initial screaming and crying,
2: I will say. And then his color is something else. Because he always paints his nails. Like a new view of just his fingers with his painted nails. And then one of them was like, he's got the thing over, the towel over his head, and they're carting him off, and he's like, yeah. Cheering to the crowd as they're like, oh no, our fallen hero. And then people are putting it at me after I slept in the uncomfortable couch all night when my wife gave birth. Yay. I mean, this guy.
3: He thought something else was wrong. He's in an excruciating amount of pain. There's got to be certain ways.
2: Compared to that, Daniel Jones tore the whole thing.
3: I know. I get it.
2: And got up and tried to play.
3: He looks like he's dying. I mean.

0: who did it who had it worse.
1: I get it. There's something in his brain was firing different in that moment.
0: Lamar told him they didn't even know he was hurt.
1: Right.
0: I mean, he knew he was hurt. The announcers, nobody else. He showed no pain. Dak Prescott, who I wouldn't call, you know, the toughest quarterback ever. All he did was, like, you see him throwing. He's like, ah, ow. Like, that's normal. That's like, sweet son of a bitch. That hurt.
1: Yeah. Well, Caleb's feeling something there because he's screaming and crying like the world is ending.
0: Three games on a torn ACL.
1: Something hurt him differently in that moment.
0: And I'd whoop his ass.
1: No,
0: maybe not anymore. But you know what I'm saying.
1: He's
0: a kid.
1: He was scared. He genuinely thought. Man. I think he thought he was paralyzed based on the way he screamed.
0: I mean, he was.
1: I mean, I think he thought, like, I'm going to spend the rest of my life in a wheelchair, sort of paralyzed. Like,
0: and the way he was screaming on the sidelines. I don't know.
1: There's no way to know what people feel.
0: Hamstring. Like, right, I walked down the stairs. Who knows? And tore my hamstring. That's what I would look like. You guys have to pick me up. I put a towel over my head. They have to cart me out of here. I'm not an NFL player.
1: We don't know what it felt like. We don't know what it feels like to be in someone else's body.
0: You'd have to cart me out. I'm saying he's the quarterback.
1: I get it.
0: 80,000 people in Soldier Field dead silent.
1: I get it.
0: The announcer's like, this isn't good. This isn't good.
1: But
0: it's not bad.
1: The kid looks scared. I mean, he's in... He looks like he's in as much pain as anybody was ever on the beaches of Normandy, and just as scared, every bit as scared as those guys,
0: man,
1: pulling up, knowing that they were facing almost certain doom. Man. He had that look of fear, excruciating pain. Something had to have been different.
0: He had kind of, you know, really people talking about how great he is, right?
1: Yeah.
0: And lately, you know?
1: Yeah.
0: And well-deserved. Put on 59 points that last playoff game. He looked awesome. Man, this just turns out, it's like, wow, man, one little thing.
1: Well, a bunch of wins will forgive it, sort of.
0: Not from everybody.
1: Not you, obviously.
0: Well, not everybody. I mean, people will call him soft for the rest of his life.
1: I get it, but...
0: People will call him soft for the rest of his life.
1: But winning some games will certainly help.
0: It'll help in Chicago, not anywhere else, not on the internet. People will call him soft no matter what.
1: And I'm sure he's been injured before. I mean, I don't know what his previous injuries have been, but go back and see. I'd be curious. Like, is he always an overreactor? Right. What if he's been seriously injured in the past and walked it off? Then would you believe that maybe this was something different, that for whatever reason it hurt different?
0: No.
1: Okay.
0: I have to be honest. Right. I will. If my oldest was here, I would stay in front of him, so I'm not scared of him. He has a very low threshold for pain. And when he was little, like, you know, falling on his knee, he'd be like, I mean, you'd think he, you know, he needed to go to the emergency room because his brain was falling out of his head. You'd be like, slow down, kid. You just fell off your bike. You're going to be okay. He looked like him. He looked like my oldest when he was 12. I mean, he's now overcome it because I've yelled at him enough to, you know, walk it off. He won't do it as much, but still, at times, me and his brother would be like, Dota, how bad did that really hurt? He'd be like, and now he even says it. I have a low threshold for pain, guys.
1: Right.
0: All right? And that's fine. Everybody's different.
1: Yeah, but when you go to a doctor, I mean, you get a scale of 1 to 10. You can't be 10 every time.
0: No.
1: I mean, you can, but you're going to get addicted to pain.
0: That's what he looked like when my kid was 12 and fell off a skateboard. There may be no coming back from this.
1: It does look like a kid.
0: Falling off a skateboard. Where you're like, come on, man. It can't hurt that bad.
1: Ways worse than a kid falling off a skateboard. I mean, maybe a really little kid.
0: No, my kid.
1: They look very, because he looks scared,
0: oldest
1: too.
0: With the lowest threshold for pain. That looks exactly like him.
1: That level of screaming,
0: after a while,
1: too?
0: You're like, you got to stop.
1: Okay. Yeah, because it's something else. I mean, it's... there's kids falling off their skateboard, and then there's kids falling off their skateboard, and not only are they in pain, but like scared that they're dying, sort of reaction, and that's what he's having there.
0: Yeah. Anyway, also in the game last night, I thought for sure the Giants would cover 7.
1: Yeah.
0: Well, but then, just like every other game I bet on this year, you know what, 2 plays in, they're like, oh, Jackson Dart's hurt. And who do they got as a backup? And they're like, oh, that dude with autism.
1: Well, I don't think that's what they said. I don't think they said, the guy with autism.
0: They said, that's his nickname.
1: Mm-hmm. I don't think they said, hey, in case you're wondering, who's...
0: He's got the tism. He comes out there with the tism, man. And then I lose all my money.
1: Yeah. Well, it doesn't help.

0: that, you know, the Rams are probably still pretty good, even if they had kind of
1: they did look really good.
0: And Devontae Adams is pretty good at football, so.
2: Backpedaling, what a catch! Touchdown, Devontae Adams!
0: You should have bet on him. Did you bet on him to have a couple hundred yards and a couple touchdowns?
1: I should, because I like the Rams, I like Stafford, but whatever. I was wrong. But I didn't expect, you know, Jameis Winston to come in and do what he does. So, he is, you know, it is what it is. I like Jameis Winston. I think he's great on the sidelines. I just, I do not want, that's not the words when you have money on the line to be like, and coming in at quarterback is Jameis Winston. No, no, stop.
0: So. Can you explain Jackson Dart to me? Like, what are your thoughts on him?
1: I liked him. I liked him. I liked him in college. I thought he was going to be the best guy coming out. Okay. I really did. I think he's really good.
0: Okay.
1: I was excited when the Giants got him. A friend of mine who's a Giants fan. I was like, man, you guys got the right guy. Like, I really got, you know, played for Ole Miss, played under Lane Kiffin. I thought him coming out, man, and him mixed with Scatterboo, if they can, both those guys can stay healthy because they just don't seem to be able to. That's a really good combination. They both kept kind of the same mindset, you know? It's, it reminds me of, like, you know, Brady and Gronk, you know? Only two Gronks, I guess, you know? But
0: so you're telling me...
1: I love Jackson Dart. I think he's a real player if he can stay healthy.
0: You think he's better than Daniel Jones is what you're telling me?
1: I do. Mm-hmm. I do. I think he's better than Jameis Winston.
0: Well, that wasn't much fun last night. I mean, I guess it was fun if you're a Rams fan. I don't know.
1: Stafford looked good. I'm always a fan of Stafford. I'll root for Stafford no matter what, so... And the money wasn't bad, but, you know. Man, now talk about a tough guy.
0: Stafford?
1: That's Stafford, man. I've seen him go out and play games, you know, with no O-line in Detroit and just beat up, shoulder separated, going back in.
0: Are there any guys?
1: That guy's a guy, man.
0: I don't know. Championship level that aren't like that, though? I was trying to think earlier, like, who are the guys that could win Super Bowls?
1: Well, even you talk about it last night, you know, enough on the Caleb Williams stuff, but... Jackson Dart, I don't know if we know what's wrong with him, but they went to put him on the card, and he said, no, I'll walk.
0: Yeah, he was walking
1: like,
0: out,
1: they said, but they wanted to put him on the card, and he's like, no. You know, those guys, they know. They're quarterbacks. They're leaders. And, you know, teammates already think you're soft because you're the quarterback.
0: Yeah.
1: They can't tackle you in practice because, you're too good, Mahomes, right?
0: Yeah.
1: Well, don't hurt Mahomes, right? And so, you know, you're filled with a bunch of tough guys. Don't hurt the quarterback. You know, yeah. And then so, you know, you only probably have, you know, in the game, that's when you got to show, like, man. I'll get up, blood on my face, let's go. You're the leader then, you know, and you got to prove to them that you're as tough as they are. You know, Jackson Dart does it, Stafford does it, Brady did it, Mahomes does it. You see Mahomes, man. I mean, yeah, the ACL, he went out, of course, everybody does. But there's other times he's limping on the field, right?
0: 1 foot.
1: That high ankle sprain that he's still scrambling around with. Running. I mean, he's a tough guy. He's got to be out there. I'm saying, you know, he's the toughest on the field, you know, like, let's go. Those are the guys you got to do it.
0: Did they ever say what happened to Dart? Because, I mean, during the game, they just said it was a knee injury.
1: I've been too busy with my Caleb Williams fund. But, you know, he did walk off the field on his own. But they wanted him on the cart. But it's hard to tell, man.
0: They just said knee injury.
1: And I'm always worried about an ACL now since I saw my son go through it. So whenever I see it, I'm like, oh, no. Is that it? Because, you know, he walked off, too.
0: Yeah, I was looking for some sort of update.
1: And so did Mahomes, you know. Like, it doesn't hurt right away. It hurts, you know, for a while, and then you get up, and then, you know, you can still walk on it. People tell him walk on all the time.
0: Unclear exactly what it means, but they said he would be okay. We don't know what that means.
1: Oh, that's right. I did hear that the announcer said during the game, the sideline reporter saw the GM, and he said he's going to be good.
0: But there was no details.
1: But that's good. That's enough. You know, he wouldn't say that if he hadn't had some information.
0: They said they were going to go get an MRI still. I thought I don't know, maybe my time was different, but I heard her say that, and she said that he was going to get an MRI.
1: Well, they could have done the test. You know, now my son, he passed the test and still had an ACL tear, but there's like this test where they put your hand on the back of your calf and on the front of your leg, and they pull your knee, and if it moves in a certain way, then it's a torn ACL. You mean, he shouldn't move that way, and they can kind of tell. But my son's, you know, he passed the test more than once. But then when they went and did the MRI, it was torn.
0: This says sprained MCL.
1: Well, there you go, yeah.
0: This is from this morning, so, okay, I'll take that as fact. I don't know, this is the Daily Mail giving updates. By the way, someone pointed out on Twitch that Brady stole your line over the weekend. I didn't watch it.
1: He did say, what I read was that he said that like a complete piss missile up the sideline. I didn't watch the Cowboys game, but I was excited to hear it. I mean, people say it all the time. I've been saying that about baseball all the time. When I coach baseball, I tell those guys, yo, grab some energy drinks and let's start hitting piss missiles, son. Those golf balls called piss missiles, you know.
0: Yeah, but would he say that, you know, during a football game? I didn't know. Like, I know how weird the NFL can be and how family-friendly they say it needs to be. And
1: then somebody said, oh, shh.
0: Schnikes? Hmm. Yeah. I didn't hear that, but this is a recording of a recording.
1: He's now my favorite announcer.
0: Yeah, well, I'm happy.
1: That's
0: that he's
1: a real
0: over
1: piss
0: there.
1: Missile up the sideline. I love it. They should do more of that stuff. Like talk. I always think, like, you know, who are the great announcers? The guys who are going to explain what happens to everyday fans, right? Explain defenses. Do that. Madden was great at it. Madden could be annoying for people who really loved football because he broke it down so basic, right? Gruden. People who really love football can love it because he breaks it down, you know, like it's physics, right?
0: Like your coach.
1: And the great ones on TV are sometimes the ones, the guys in between, you know? But I do wish that the announcers would, you know, talk like guys talk, you know? Talk like guys talk.
0: I just don't, I wonder, you know, how much of it is the NFL telling them not to.
1: Or, you know, how much they get sued by the FCC or whatever, right? But I would, wouldn't you love to have ESPN have guys say that more often? Like, sweet Christ, you got his dick blown up, right? Like, say what people are thinking.
0: They do. They were doing that Nickelodeon broadcast, Disney broadcast, whatever. They should do.
1: They should do an HBO one.
0: Simulcast, you know, three different ways. You got the family-friendly, the kid version, and the adult version.
1: I mean, they're kind of close to that with the Pat McAfee thing on, you know.
0: Yeah.
1: College football, but, you know, not as much. They absolutely could do it, you know. And even if ESPN did just on an alternate. Alternate broadcast, you know, and have guys come in and do it. It'd be great.
0: Are people done bitching about Brady now as an announcer?
1: Man, his first game was horrible. I think he's good now. I don't know. Yeah.
0: I like him. I never liked Greg Olsen at all. I've never really liked Fox guys at all, though. And I think it's because I don't watch that much NFC football. So
1: somebody was asking who your favorites are, who your favorite announcers are. I actually really like, and I'm surprised because I don't like him at all. Is Al Michaels and Kirk Herbstreit on Amazon.
0: I think Al Michaels is probably the
1: And I
0: the
1: think
0: goat.
1: He works really good with Herbstreit, but Collinsworth is the best to me.
0: Yeah.
1: But I'm surprised how much I like Kirk Herbstreit with Al Michaels.
0: Collinsworth is the best ball player, right? Like former ball player.
1: No.
0: No.
1: Oh, former ball player to do. Well, to do the, yeah, oh, yeah, yeah. I thought you meant like he's the best.
0: No, former ball player. Because you got like the guy. I feel like there's always the former
1: Aikman.
0: Ball player in there. Yeah,
1: Aikman's
0: I never was
1: good.
0: A huge fan of Aikman.
1: I like Aikman.
0: Okay.
1: He explains it pretty good. I like Aikman.
0: It took like me a while Olsen. To like, what's his name? Mike Tariq. I know he's on.
1: Mike Tariq.
0: But I realized after we're like, okay, I see why he got the job. I see why they had to make way, you know, change his stuff.
1: If you didn't hire Mike Tariq, you're going to lose him.
0: Yeah. But I do always have an issue when I flip over to Fox where these guys sound subpar to me, except I think Brady sounds pretty good. I don't know. Maybe it's just because I already knew Brady's voice and you're familiar with him. You've seen enough documentaries, you've seen him in enough commercials. You know who he is. That could have something to do with that. I also just think he got a lot better. Yeah. There's no denying that he got a lot better.
1: I know I listened to him, but I didn't. You know, Romo's out, so they got J.J. Watt. But I didn't hear enough of J.J. Watt to know how much I like him.
0: I didn't either. But
1: I like J.J. Watt. I'm going to assume he's good. I thought Romo was good.
0: Romo's one of those quick faves. I mean, he started doing it, and usually it takes people a while, but you could tell. I felt like you could tell early on, oh, this guy's going to be really good at this.
1: Yeah. And somebody will pick him up. I mean, he's out because of the DUI stuff, but, you know, who knows who it is. I mean, Netflix would be stupid not to offer him money for every game. Every game Netflix does, just pay him.
0: Yeah.
1: Just pay him.
0: Yeah, and who knows what kind of contracts they'll have coming up with these.
1: We know Netflix has got games, and they're always trying to make their broadcasts at least comparable, and they're not so far. They're okay, but they're not, right? But, you know, start getting those guys, and now you've got a guy that you can hire right away. That's as good that I don't think, you know, people don't love you getting a DUI, but it's not like you do. It's not anything that people are going to be like, I will not watch this.
0: And it wasn't
1: because of it.
0: It could have been a lot worse. There was no accident. No one was, you know, I don't think
1: it's not like people are
0: going
1: to boycott Netflix because of it. And it's not like Netflix doesn't deal with boycotts anyways with Chappelle and Louis C.K. Right. Like, they put enough stuff out there that they've already been like, we're not You can boycott all you want.
0: I thought when he apologized, that was that. I, you know, he said I made.

0: Yep.
1: I was surprised.
2: Personal shortcoming. Right. I thought that they had decided this is what we're going to do. He's going to make his apology.
1: I think it was, you know, just between me. Not just between me and you, but we talked about this earlier. Is what I meant to say is that I think it was because, like, hey, if we suspend him, we got to put somebody in that spot, and somebody in that spot is going to be JJ. We can't put JJ in there and then take it away from him, or else he'll leave too. We'll leave like Tirico, right? So we got, if we're gonna do anything, then we got to let him go. Because we can't replace him for four games and put J.J. Watt in there and then tell J.J. Watt, you're going to go back to the B team. He's not going to go
2: Romo
1: for
2: fell
1: it.
2: In, Romo was like the A team, the daytime A team. I mean, yeah. He was the A team.
1: That's what I'm saying. So to replace him, you would then have to move the guy who replaced him back to the B team.
2: Yeah.
1: And I don't think J.J. Watt would have gone for it, so what are you going to do? You're going to lose one of your up-and-coming guys. So I think they probably just like, all right, is J.J. good? Can he replace him? Which, from everything I hear, he can. Then let's just go with JJ.
2: Someone needs to hire him. I'm with you. Netflix, or I guess Netflix is really the place that makes sense. They're wanting more games in the future.
1: I mean, if they didn't, I don't know if Amazon likes Herbert Street.
2: I don't
1: like
2: either.
1: I do,
2: but they
1: could replace Herbert Street with him. But
2: right,
1: Herbert Street's like a pretty big name. He does a lot of college. He brings you a lot of cachet. He's the kind of the face of college football. Bringing him into Amazon, he gives you a big name. Romo gives you a big name too, but you know, I don't know if I'd fire Herbert Street right away to bring in Romo. So
2: I'm
1: I would
2: sure
1: think
2: they,
1: it's
2: I'm
1: Amazon.
2: Sure they do their market research and figure out who people like and who they don't. So
1: I mean, College Game Day that Herbert Street kind of hosts is one of the biggest football shows ever. You know, it's massive. So if I were Amazon, I think Romo's better, but I probably wouldn't get rid of Herbert Street.
2: And Al Michaels.
1: Especially if I thought maybe one day I'm going to be doing some college football games on this thing.
2: Al Michaels has got to retire at some point too. I mean, the guy's got to be 80, so I don't know who that person is, but I mean, come on. You're from Detroit. Mm-hmm. You watch a lot of NFC football. The Fox broadcasters have typically not been as...
1: I don't agree with you.
2: So it is a bias.
1: I like Burkhardt and Brady.
2: Brady now. That's what I'm saying. Brady, I'm wondering if I like him because in the past, for so long, I've just thought Fox has sounded like the B team. And people say, oh, it's just because you don't watch enough of it. And I always think, really, is that it? Because even when these guys are doing playoffs in the Super Bowl, and I always think they
1: sound... You thought Jim Nantz and Tony Romo were that much better than Kevin Burkhardt and Tom Brady? Because I don't.
2: No, I'm telling you, I like Brady. I really like Brady.
1: I think
2: they've got somebody really good. And so, to me, you know, I can see why when Brady came over, they kind of pushed Olsen down.
1: That they were that much better? Jim Nantz?
2: Yes, I thought Olsen was subpar compared to those other guys. But I clearly seem to be in the minority, so I don't know. Although they did demote him, it appears, when Brady came over.
1: Yeah.
2: I don't know if that's just because Brady's Brady and it's as simple as that. I would think it is.
1: Yes.
2: But I also think that
1: I can tell you that by listening to the first game. He was not ready.
2: Right.
1: They're still like, you're Tom Brady. You're our guy. You're Tom goddamn
2: Brady. But
1: the
2: difference between week one and two was massive. I feel like
1: I'm sure they thought the same way. They're like, this guy's going to put in the work.
2: And
1: I've heard him do the podcast where he's like,
2: exactly.
1: I knew it was bad. I just got to put in the work.
2: He does a lot of
1: stuff.
2: He's
1: Tom Brady's built for that.
2: You know what?
1: I would say my favorite watching football is the Manning brothers.
2: I was just going to say,
1: I
2: saw
1: the
2: Peyton
1: Manning
2: in a movie yesterday. When I went home, I watched that Is This Thing On? It's the Will Arnett and Bradley Cooper movie. Peyton Manning's in it, like a fairly decent sized part. I know that he's acted in tons of commercials, probably one of the biggest TV endorsement guys from the NFL, but this was like a full on role for him.
1: He does all those productions.
2: Pretty good job.
1: He's doing all those TV shows. He's, you know, and then at first it was just documentaries and sports stuff, but now it's, you know, Chad Powers, he's doing that.
2: Yeah, you know, so. I the Manning cast is great. It's sort of its own
1: thing. The Manning cast is great. It's different, you know, but to me, that's what I was talking
2: about.
1: That's guys watching football together and talking about it. I think it's great.
2: Yep.
1: And you know, one time people always complain about announcers. You can go back. I think it was like maybe CBS or something. They did without announcers.
2: It
1: was like in the 80s.
2: People would listen to the radio broadcast.
1: People were complaining about announcers so much. They said without announcers, it's hard to watch, man.
2: It's not a good broadcast.
1: No, you need the announcers.
2: Part of what makes it great is that the NFL is making it great for you with being really good at doing television.
1: Exactly.
2: Really, really, really good.
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0: We're in Church of Laszlo, 98.9 The Rock. Somebody text in. We do have a text line, 913-586-7989. We're talking about announcers. Mike Tomlin, as an analyst, they said, I didn't really hear him talk so much, but man, dude does not look good in a suit. I get it. Hey, I'm the same way. Mike Tomlin is a shorter guy, and his legs, I mean, his quads are so big because he works them out, and then his calves, so he's got like these pants, they don't look like one size. They look like Granimo pants. Like you know, they're too small. It makes it look like your waist is like a little kid. It just looks bad in it. It's
1: so
0: tough.
1: Funny.
0: Why?
1: When you read the when you're reading the text line, you said, "Oh, Mike Tomlin. I don't know. He looked weird in a suit. I don't know why that struck me.
0: I don't know why you keep laughing at that."
1: Then I saw it. No, it was just really funny because it was immediate. Like you didn't have to think about it. It wasn't like What was it about Tomlin?
0: Well,
1: you
0: then
1: he looked weird in a suit. And then I looked it up or you showed me the picture. And I was like, okay, that is a weird looking suit.
0: And but then I looked it up, and apparently there's all kinds of suit memes about Mike Tomlin going on. So I didn't even know. The internet picks up the obvious.
1: Villain would wear in a '90s movie or something. It doesn't look great.
0: I know what it's like because me and my two boys, we're shorter, and we have shorter legs. So to buy those suits, man, you really got to pick like the right thing, or else they kind of look like just one piece. Because I mean, you don't have to worry about it because you got tall, skinny legs. When you have shorter, kind of stocky legs, man, buying dress pants is really hit or miss. Really, really hit or miss. It's because if they buy them to just go around your thighs, man, they're one length, and then they look like they're 3 feet long. They're like, I'm just walking around with like, you know, on my kneecaps. It's horrible. And that's what he looks like.
1: Yeah, it's not a great look. I don't
0: know. The problem with you taller guys, like when you wore that suit one time, I'm like, I could see your white socks, bro. They can be too short sometimes.
1: Well, if you get a suit, then, you know, hopefully somebody's, it should be custom, but at least the pants.
0: Well, I mean,
1: you know,
0: everybody gets a custom suit.
1: I'm saying if you go get a suit, someone's measuring the pants, you have somebody.
0: Well, sometimes you just get like, you know, I don't know what you wear, 33-30. So you get 33-30s. You do that as a guy.
1: I would assume that he's going to get a suit fitted.
0: Well, I'm sure, but that's what I'm saying. They put him in all one size, and there you go. Now it looks weird. You know, they're not taking them size.
1: It was a weird looking suit. I definitely will give
0: I've never
1: that.
0: Seen it look
1: And I don't really remember him talking. I remember seeing him on TV sitting behind the table, and I remember thinking, oh, Tomlin's on TV. I don't remember having an opinion. Did he sound good or bad? Or were you too distracted?
0: You know what?
1: I
0: was watching the game. I think there was two games on, and they did like a 360 shot of him on the sideline saying, you know, Mike Tomlin coming up. And I saw him in the suit. I was like, oh man, he's got short legs like me. Damn, I didn't notice that because on the sidelines, coaching, he always looked good, man. He had on those winter caps and the jacket,
1: cool,
0: right?
1: Yeah.
0: I was like, oh man, he's a good looking guy, tough guy, right? Look tough. And then I was like, oh no, he doesn't carry a suit as well as he does the other stuff, which I know exactly how he feels, you know.

0: You see guys like Gronk who are 6'3 in suits, and Brady, they fit perfectly, and you got the same suit on. You're like, damn, it just doesn't work, you know?
1: Yeah, well, hopefully that wasn't, you know.
0: But then I switched the channel, so I didn't see him watch.
1: Yeah, yeah. We're going to do the news. Time to do the news already, first round. And by the way, people listening...
0: Did you guys make coffee this morning?
1: I did not. Did you make coffee, Tom?
2: I did not. Usually I bring it in a jar or another cup.
1: Gen Z, they bring ice. They only drink it cold, Lazo.
0: I know. I sent her to get coffee one time. She brought it back with ice.
1: Oh, that's right. Like, yeah, because they literally default to ice.
2: You wanted it hot? You
0: should have said it's coffee.
1: You should have said, see?
0: Coffee, for
1: they default to ice. I'm telling you.
0: I didn't say anything. I was just like, don't send it for coffee.
1: Just tell her you want it hot, and then she'll bring it back up.
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6: Yo.
7: Yo.
6: Well, hit me with the news.
7: Well, I guess we probably didn't need this update, but we got it anyway. Thomas Jefferson, he and Sally Hemings, they were rumored to have had children, that whole thing. Was Sally Hemings the child, or did he have children with her? Sally Hemings. Thomas Jefferson had kids with Sally Hemings, right? What was the slave's name? Or was Sally?
8: I think it was Sally.
7: Yeah, she was Sally. Yeah, and then the kids, I guess we wouldn't have known their names. So they did the DNA tests. And, Laszlo, I know you've got some lineage that goes back to the founders of this country, someone that signed the Declaration of Independence or Constitution or something.
6: Robert Morse. University named after him. And he signed both of them.
7: Have you
6: one
7: ever?
6: One of the only guys who signed both of them.
7: Have you ever?
6: He died in debtor's prison, though.
7: Have you ever, I know you did the DNA test. Did you ask, can you say, hey, is there any way to find out if I'm actually, I've always been told that I'm related to this guy.
6: I didn't do that.
7: I thought the Sally Hemings thing was like something, we learned about Sally Hemings in school. They taught about it like it was a known thing, but I suppose we didn't have DNA to be absolutely certain, and now I guess we
9: do. New research is delving into a question that's been asked for more than 200 years. Did Thomas Jefferson, the author of the Declaration of Independence, ever father the children of Sally Hemings, one of the hundreds of African Americans he enslaved? The answer? Now backed up by science.
10: What did the research ultimately conclude?
11: There was 99.9% chance that Thomas Jefferson had fathered a child of Sally Hemings.
7: Did that not sound exactly like Maury? You are the father. And the guy's been dead for 200 years, but still, it's never too late. You may have thought you got through this life without someone going on TV and showing the results of your DNA test and talking about whether or not you're the father, but you don't have to be alive. It can literally happen 200 years after you've died. So in case you were curious, or maybe there were those out there who said, oh, I don't buy this. This is propaganda from the anti-Whig establishment. I don't know. I'd never heard anything other than it was like a known thing that he'd fathered children with her. But I guess when you're a kid and you're in school and they teach you stuff, you're confident that this stuff must be true. And then as you get older, you realize, history is written by the winners. And some teachers also can be misleading. They can have their own bias, and textbooks have bias. And obviously, as a country, we have bias. So you hopefully get, some people don't ever reach that. I think some people go through their entire adult life and say, no, if I learned it in school, then that's the way it is. It's like when when scientists said, we're not sure Pluto's a planet. And there were those people going, no, it is, because I learned about it in school. It's like, well, right. But you never like looked at it. They just told you that it was. You just went with it. Now they're telling you it's not. So just go with it. Whatever. So they told me Sally Hemings, that Thomas Jefferson was the father and it was a known thing, and that name was used a lot. And

0: You know, thought it was a fact. Well, now I guess it is for sure a fact, almost a 99.9% fact. Speaking of, you know, our racist past, have you seen this Converse ad that they apologized for?
1: No.
0: It's, look it up. Look up the, go on Google or ask AI there to show you this controversial ad that Converse pulled. I'm curious what you think.
2: So this Converse ad has sparked a ton of backlash online. A woman in a white skirt holding up a pair of black Converse sneakers. But when you crop the photo, some users pointed out it resembled a troubling image of a KKK figure next to a lynching victim, evoking an ugly period of racist violence in the United States. Now, this ad was part of a campaign for the newly redesigned Chuck 70 in collaboration with K-pop star Karina from the group aespa. Congressman Troy Carter called the ad, quote, racist, reckless, and deeply offensive, end quote.
0: Racist?
2: He's asking Converse and his parent company Nike to explain how this happened, who approved it, and what they're going to do next. Now, Converse told CNN that they're sorry and that they've taken the ad down from all of their channels. They're also working to take down the ad everywhere else, too. They said they, quote, understand why this image is deeply upsetting and recognize that they got this wrong. Converse also said, quote, this should not have happened and we will do better.
0: So it's an Instagram ad, first of all. Yeah. It's a K-pop singer, Karina. She's wearing a skirt. She's holding a pair of Chucks. You know, the classic Chuck 70s, whatever. It's like the classic Converse that you think of. And when you crop the photo, you can see, I guess, her skirt is lit in a way that there's like a triangle of light on her white skirt.
3: Yeah, because she's standing in this like silhouette of a star.
0: Of a star. The Converse star is, you know, underneath her feet. It's lit up. And so, you know, as if the light is coming from almost directly above her to light up the ground to make this star. And some of the light is hitting the side of her skirt. She's holding a pair of Chucks. There's Chucks on the floor in a circle around the star. And when you crop closely into this image of her skirt, the light is making sort of a triangle of light on her skirt, and she's holding these Chucks with her hand, and they say it looks like a KKK image. And
1: oh, it does.
0: It does.
1: I mean, yeah. No, I get what they're saying. I get what they're saying.
0: Do you think there's any possibility that someone who put together this ad...
1: No, I don't think it's purposely, but I think someone should have noticed it.
0: Really?
1: I do not think it's purposely.
0: You think that they should have noticed it, for sure?
1: Yeah, I think hanging Chucks like that, yeah.
0: She's holding them.
1: I know what she is, but...
0: She's holding a pair of tennis shoes.
1: I know what she is, but they look like they're hanging.
0: When you crop it out, yeah.
1: Yeah.
0: When you zoom in...
1: Oh, well, that's the only picture I saw, was the one you saw. I thought
0: right.
1: That was it. Show me the full picture.
0: Where is the full picture? I don't have the full picture. It took
1: well,
0: me a long time to find
1: then.
0: A... Well, it didn't help if I showed you the full picture. I wanted to find a cropped one. Let me see if I can find
1: the full
0: picture.
1: Well, the full one may not make me feel the same way.
0: Right. You have to kind of... Did you see both, Summer?
3: Yeah,
0: did you see the? Yeah. I was trying to find him specifically an image that had already been cropped because I wanted to make sure that there was no debate about, you know, which part of the image was controversial. Because, you know, looking at it, when I first saw it, I was trying to sort of crop the image myself. I was like, all right, where exactly do I point my little edits here? And I wanted to make sure that the image I showed Lazlo was the image. And the only ones I can find, the only articles that have that just sent. Let me see if I can find
3: the
0: full image.
3: The full body ones that you're seeing, those are AI. Like, those aren't the actual thing that Converse released. The actual one was just, like, the midway skirt and down.
1: That was it, what they released, what we saw? Then someone needed to pick that out.
0: So why did they say cropped? And they said it in your story. They said it in the thing that I was reading, too.
3: Because people are zooming in and putting on eyes on it for, like, on what would be, like, the hood for you can kind of see what people are seeing.
1: Oh,
0: so wait, so the image of her, they don't even show her in the original ad?
1: That's the original ad. That picture?
0: People
1: and
0: just
1: we'll
0: were supposed to know it's
1: on
0: her.
1: Our Instagram now. You can take a look at it, right?
3: It's already up. It's on
1: okay.
3: Our story.
1: Perfect. So look at our story. Because to me, yes, someone should have noticed that. It looks like hanging Chucks. And yes, someone should have noticed that.
0: And like a KKK hood?
1: Yeah, someone should have noticed that. Well, you wouldn't notice it?
0: I don't know. I also guess I fell for the AI image that I originally saw because I saw a picture of her holding the shoes. And when I read that, you know, people were cropping the image, I thought I had to crop something myself. I didn't realize that they posted the image like that.
3: Yeah.
0: So I guess that makes it easier.
3: That's what they posted on Instagram was the image
0: Okay.
1: Yeah, that's
3: that
1: bad
3: cuts
1: look.
3: Off at the skirt.
0: They pulled it. Obviously, I think they mentioned that there, and they've apologized.
1: I don't think they should, anybody should hate it. You know, I think they should say, like, hey, you know, we understand
0: wasn't on purpose.
1: That, yeah, it wasn't on purpose.
0: I don't and, think the
1: you know, we didn't
0: sense.
1: Catch it, but you did, and thank you. Yeah. You know, sometimes, like, don't overdo it.
0: Right. And
1: you, know,
0: like
1: you don't have to be
0: did,
1: like,
0: right?
1: Oh, my God, we're sorry, we're not racist. You could just be like, hey, when we put this out, that wasn't what we were going for. Obviously, the photographer, not what they were going for. We didn't catch it. A lot of people didn't catch it, but some people did say that it resembles this. You know what? That's good enough for us to say, we'll take another picture. If yeah. one, if it made one person feel like that, we'll take another picture.
0: Yeah.
1: Boom. Sometimes just, you know, it's like whenever anything happens like that, companies just go, oh, my God, we'll quit making golf clubs. We're sorry. It's like, relax.
0: Right. I know.
1: Relax.
0: It's the overreaction that gets you in
1: right.
0: more
1: now
0: trouble.
1: Now it makes it even worse.
0: Because now you got nothing to work with, you right. know, if you had, yeah. Anyhow, I'm sure Converse will be fine. As you heard there, Nike is the parent
1: and people
0: company.
1: People are uptight, you know, so you never know. You know, people are uptight about it. I was reading, what was it, Reddit yesterday, and they're like, you know, oh, I watched Rocky, and, you know, I hadn't watched in a long time, and that rape scene. I'm like, what? And people were talking about, oh, there's a rape scene in Rocky. I'm like, oh, my God.
0: You know.
1: Are you guys talking about where she's wildly uncomfortable, and she, and, yeah, that's what they're talking about.
0: Yeah.
1: Where they're in the apartment.
0: Yeah.
1: Like, that, that's she's uncomfortable, and she's like, don't tease me. And she... I don't know, man. Like, it's there's literacy in art where you're like, no, she's uncomfortable. He has shortcomings. He can't show that he's vulnerable. She doesn't believe that anybody would think that she's beautiful. That's the thing. And he's trying to tell her she's beautiful and be vulnerable. And she's being vulnerable, saying, Rocky, are you making fun of me? I'm 30 years old. Her brother had already said he never goes out on it. She never goes anywhere. No one ever talks to her. Rocky's like, she's beautiful to me. Like, that's the thing.
0: She's beautiful to me.
1: Oh, man. I'm like, okay, enough of you guys.
0: Did you hear?
1: Rocky did not rape Adrian. And by the way, they also stayed married for 40 years afterwards.
0: That movie that's coming out, I Play Rocky.
1: You play Rocky?
0: I Play Rocky. That movie,
1: man.
0: I played you the trailer.
1: I thought you were looking jacked lately.
0: I played you the trailer.
1: Yeah.
0: That movie has been apparently... shown now at some festivals. You know that podcast that I listened to, they just talk about Hollywood. They said that movie is based on, because they can sort of judge crowd reactions at some of these film festivals and do a pretty good job predicting which films are going to end up being nominated for sure. awards, Golden Globes and Academy Awards. And they said they were surprised, but the reaction to that movie has easily been the biggest.
1: Yeah.
0: Crowds love it. And that, you know, a movie about making a great movie is maybe going to end up being the best movie of the year. And, you know, it's what's his name? One of the Farrelly brothers, again, who already won an Oscar for Green Book or Green Green Room?
1: I know what you're talking about.
0: Whatever.
1: Green Room's the one with the band. But yeah.
0: People were upset because they said it was a white savior movie and all that. And but he won. They won the Oscar. And now he's got this movie about Rocky's origin story, and the guy who plays Rocky, they said, probably going to be nominated for awards. It's like, we talked about this. I can't think of his name right now, but if you look him up, I think that you recognize him for maybe one or two things. But in the trailer, he does look and sound. He certainly sounds like Sylvester Stallone. But yeah, I love that movie. I love the Creed movies.
1: Oh, and, man. All the Rocky movies.
0: Now they're going to do an origin movie or they've done an origin movie that apparently is also excellent. So,
1: and they're done, like, you know, to me, like, you know, they are, you know, they're sports films, but they're art films, you know, like, they're good.
0: Did you watch Mr. T thing on Netflix?
1: I didn't watch it yet, but I want to. But, you know, those Rocky movies, man.
0: And then just the whole story.
1: And then they went on with Creed, man. Those are really, really, really good movies.
0: And those won awards. Yeah, at least the first one.
1: You always think it's surprising, you know, he did it, you know. But man, what a talented guy. And you just don't expect it because you're like, Sylvester Stallone.
0: People
1: right?
0: think of him as this big celebrity.
1: Lucky, dumb, you know, Jocko type. But, you know, clearly he's not.
0: The story of how that movie got made and how he got a start is probably worth its own story.
1: And he also does it like in Creed, like, you know, where everybody thought he was mad and didn't want to be in it in the second one or whatever it was, the third one. And he was like, no, there's no part for me. Like, the story's moved on. Yeah. If it comes back and there's a part for me, that's great. That, because he actually cares about the movies. Yeah. He doesn't just force himself into it, some stupid role that we see all the time. You know what I mean? He's like, no, it was good without me. I love it. I produced it. You know, I know I'm not mad. It just, they were moving on to something else. They didn't need me right then.
0: Yeah.
1: If they need me in, you know, four, then I'll be there.
0: I'm excited about it. I'll see it.
1: Well, the making of The Godfather, whatever, that was great.
0: Yeah,
1: turn me on too.
0: I know. It's like Paramount, when it comes to you know, trying to find something that they can. They don't have Jurassic Park. You know, they don't have these big IP franchises. They've got, I guess, Mission Impossible, I think.
1: Yeah, they're on Netflix. Somebody asked on Twitch. You can watch us, twitch.tv/Church of Laszlo, or you can always text us, 913-586-7989. I saw it's a documentary about Mr. T, right?
0: Yes, on Netflix.
1: A full long.
0: It's pretty short, actually. It's one of those. I get Untold. It might be Untold. Right? It's one of those. It's only maybe half hour, 45 minutes. I was kind of surprised that it wasn't longer.
1: Okay.
0: But yeah, it's interesting. Finally,
1: did he get a start in Rocky,
0: much,
1: or was it the A-Team?
0: No, Rocky.
1: Rocky was before
0: he was
1: the
0: on an old reality show. He made an appearance on an ABC daytime reality show. At least it sounded like it was
1: all
0: a daytime
1: that stuff
0: thing.
1: Went so quick in my head. You know, it was Rocky, the A-Team, and the WWE when he did. You know, was
0: like which was first?
1: Yeah, WrestleMania. Like it was all like it was just like all of a sudden. Here's this dude with a ton of change and a mohawk.
0: Yep.
1: And everybody from little kids to your mom knows him.
0: Yep. Because of Sly. Bam. It was all because of Sly. He made him famous. It's interesting. Finally, people have already said, like, look, I'm willing to pay a lot of money to lose weight. I'm willing to maybe risk losing my hair. There's been talk about
1: hair
0: loss. Because there's been talk about hair loss in men from these GLP-1 drugs.
1: Really?
0: You know, there's been talk about a lot of things.
1: I haven't heard that.
0: Now they're talking about, you know, is there a connection?
1: Is there a connection?
0: No, it wasn't certainly one of the original things. And I don't even know that. I would guess that if you look it up now, they'd still say it's not officially a link. We heard about it.
1: Side effects on GLP-2s? You want to do twos?
0: GLP-1. They're all GLP-1 still. They are, because they work on GLP-1 receptors. So we're on the second generation of GLP-1s and third generation of GLP-1s. But now they're talking about blindness, you know, vision loss from taking these drugs. It's always something, and trying to make that connection. These are drugs. Anytime you have a drug that this many people are taking, you're going to get stories like these.
4: An alarming side effect possibly linked to GLP-1s, a sudden and possibly irreversible eye condition called NAION that can lead to permanent blindness. Ooh. There are no known treatments.
5: So I woke up one morning and I was like, what is wrong with my eye? There was no warning sign at all.
4: Diane Wirth had to quit her job as a nurse practitioner, and now she can no longer read. She was on a GLP-1 for weight loss. Now she has lost almost all of her vision in her right eye.
6: It's fair to say this has upended your entire life, hasn't it, Diane?
5: Oh, for sure. It for sure has. It's been very challenging.
0: I saw one guy in Massachusetts. His quote was, boom, lights out. Says he just woke up one day and couldn't see, and you know, trying to blame it they're trying to blame it on GLP-1s potentially. They say he suffers from now permanent vision loss, which he attributes. It's important to note that
1: anybody else.
0: Well, you know, you can.
1: I mean,
0: that's
1: a big side effect. Nausea, about constipation. You know, the even gallstones.
0: Thing, they at least did a study, and they said, okay, look, there seems to be. I read the thing week before last, whenever they put it out, you know, a 7% increase in hair loss amongst guys who are already genetically predisposed.
1: Those things are things people would be willing to go through. If you just said you're going to be blind, that's
0: right. That's different. But it's not an official medical diagnosis at this point, so I'm sure there'll be tests to find out if these things are related. But of course, makes a big headline, you know, with so many people taking these medications. If you've got people waking up saying, I'm blind, and it's because of my GLP-1 drugs, yeah, that's concerning. But I know I always say this, but if you gave every single person in America an aspirin, they say it would kill, like, I don't know, 300 people. So you just know going in, when you have a medication that's being taken by this many people, you're going to start hearing stories about things that could possibly be linked. And it's important to wait until they get done with the study to find out if the things are actually linked. Because what we do know is that millions of people are taking these drugs and they seem to be fine
1: medical experts have made it clear that studies don't suggest that semaglutide causes NAION. Is that how you...
0: Whatever you're saying.
1: NAION.
0: Yeah. Mm-hmm.
1: But there's been a growing body of research and lawsuits linking the two. And you said the number. There's 2,100 lawsuits of people going blind.
0: They're saying 1 in 10,000 users. 1 in 10,000 users possibly. So that's the risk of developing it while taking Ozempic. It's considered very low, affecting 1 in 10,000 users. That gives you an idea of how many people are taking it. It's kind of crazy.
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0: 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You good?
1: I am good.
0: What's going on?
1: If people wanted to win Metallica tickets, just don't call. 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
0: Call as much as you want. Call
1: now.
0: You
1: can call.
0: Just say hi to Summer.
1: You can call, but don't expect Summer to give you tickets.
2: Whenever just they call, it's always like the... Oh gosh, darn it! I thought I was supposed to call in. I'm so sorry. What's the What's the thing you're supposed to text? And I was like,
1: "That's
2: I don't
1: why
2: know,
1: you listen.
2: King.
1: We don't know the I thing you're know. Supposed to text. Listen for it. Yeah. So you know when you hear that thing, they'll
0: it
1: tell
0: should
1: you
0: be next hour, right?
1: Yeah, when you hear
0: is
1: it,
0: that sometime in the next hour is that how it works?
1: It is. It is.
0: Why don't you just tell them what time it is?
1: 8 o'clock, right?
0: Yep. Right on the money. Is it
1: somewhere
0: right
1: between
0: right
1: 8 and 8:10? You know, somewhere around the 8 o'clock hour. You listen when you hear it. Listen for instructions. And listen for the word because it changes, right? See, that's how they get you. That's how they get you to listen. So yes, we do have tickets, but that's how we're doing it. But you can always call. I'm sorry, I do apologize. Retract my earlier statement. You can call as much as you want. Just know that Summer doesn't have tickets to give you. Lazo,
0: yes.
1: Did you see? I'm so goddamn excited. They released the trailer
0: for what?
1: For the new Tarantino movie. The new David Fincher Tarantino movie.
0: No.
1: So Tarantino says, I can only make a set number of movies, right? He's
0: forever
1: had this since he started making movies. That's why it'll say, you know, this is the first movie, second movie from Tarantino. And there's been people who have been begging him. Bill Maher was one of them. A lot of people, when he was doing press for Once Upon a Time in Hollywood, saying, hey, don't stop making movies. People loved Once Upon a Time in Hollywood. It made a boatload of money. You got in right before the pandemic.
0: Right.
1: It was like one of the last big movies before the pandemic. And people really liked it. Some people say it's your best. I don't know if it's my absolute favorite.
0: You're a huge Tarantino
1: I love
0: fan.
1: Him. I love him. I mean, but a lot of people do. I think he...
0: I've never done a bad movie.
1: Exactly. People who like, Death Wish.
0: What?
1: That Death Wish movie that he did with Kurt Russell. And, you know, people don't necessarily love that one.
0: I thought it was good.
1: I know you don't like Kurt Russell, plus it's a bunch of chicks being tough. I would have thought that... that would have been
0: to me it was just like a you know a fine watch.
1: I've tried again, you know, a couple times, but it's I guess it's fine. Anyhow, he has said I've only got one movie left, even though everyone keeps saying, "Dude, you don't. This is a self-imposed limit. You created it. No one else gave it to you." But he doesn't want to overstay his welcome. He's worried about continuing to make movies when he's older that are no good. And then people say, "Hey, well, what about Scorsese? Scorsese's made some of his absolute best movies as a guy well into his senior years. I mean, I don't know how old he was when he made Wolf of Wall Street or The Departed, but he was in the 60s and 70s,
0: okay,
1: right?
0: Yeah.
1: He continues to make great movies. There's nothing saying

0: that you're not showing any signs of slowing, doesn't matter. He says, I've got this limit. So he found a workaround. Again, this is all self-imposed, but he found a workaround. Right. He loved the characters from Once Upon a Time in Hollywood so much that he wrote a book. He wanted to do the, back when we were kids, remember they used to put movies out in theaters and then there'd be a book, that a paperback that came out later,
1: right.
0: Like the novelization of the movie.
1: Yeah.
0: The movie wasn't based on the book. It would be a book based on the movie.
1: Yeah.
0: So Tarantino wanted to do that with Once Upon a Time. It ended up really just being a book about Cliff Booth, and you learn a lot about Brad Pitt's character, Cliff, in the book. Then he's saying, you know, I've got all these ideas. He went on Tom Segura's podcast, and that sparked a lot of rumors that maybe he had finished a series that he would do for Netflix. Maybe a series for Netflix, that wouldn't count as a movie, right? You could do that, and you've got so much written down, you probably got enough for a series.
1: Sure.
0: But then he finds this workaround. What if I pick a director that I love, and I have that director direct my screenplay? Like True Romance, back before Tarantino was a famous director, he wrote the screenplay, and Tony Scott directed it. But then Tarantino became this big time director who writes and directs his own stuff. But he says, what if I pick a director that I love and I have him do it? It won't count. Okay, again, Tarantino, you created this rule. No one else has this rule.
1: Right,
0: but
1: you
0: whatever.
1: You don't have to.
0: You don't have to make up all these rules.
1: Right,
0: but
1: it's your rule.
0: It's your rule.
1: Right.
0: But whatever. I'm excited at the thought.
1: It reminds me, like, if you're playing golf. Like, if you say it's a gimme, it's a gimme. Like,
0: right.
1: You're playing
0: it's
1: by yourself.
0: You.
1: You're not playing
0: it's you.
1: By money.
0: It's just you.
1: You made the rules.
0: No one else. You act like the government.
1: No one cares.
0: You're
1: lying to you.
0: Yep.
1: No one cares. You made the rules.
0: But it works out because we get to see another great director direct something of Tarantino's. And we've known that it was coming. And it's going to be a Netflix deal, but they're going to do it in theaters. It's going to get some sort of an IMAX release. And it's the Cliff Booth story. But here's the thing. It's not the Cliff Booth story. If you read the book, which I did, and we learned all this stuff about Cliff Booth, it's not the book. It takes place after the book because Tarantino just keeps writing stuff about these characters. And so we get to see Brad Pitt reprise his role. And the trailer is out now.
2: You heard the story about Bruce Lee getting his ass kicked by a stuntman, yeah?
3: Oh, yeah.
2: This is the guy.
4: Evening, fellas.
5: Do I know you from somewhere?
4: Name's Cliff.
6: You actually killed people.
4: Let's just say I know what it's like to kill someone with a knife.
7: Wow. Charlie finally tells you what he wants from you, and all of a sudden he needs a briefcase full of cash.
8: Whatever it is you're thinking, it's not what you think.
9: You worked with Rick Dalton for a number of years. What brought an end to your engagement?
8: Oh, Rick got too fat for me to double him anymore.
0: There you have it. I mean, obviously, there's more to the trailer, and if right. you're a fan of Tarantino's, if you liked the movie, did you like Once Upon a Time in Hollywood?
1: Yeah. It wasn't my favorite of his, but I enjoyed it.
0: Brad Pitt has hit his full-on, like, Robert Redford
1: peak. Yeah, he's there.
0: Peak. I think he's the best he's ever been.
1: Yep.
0: And that character was so perfect for him. And, now we get to see someone else do Tarantino script, which I think, you know, has only really happened, like I said, I guess, you know, you could count the Natural Born Killers, but Tarantino sort of took his name off of that because he didn't like it. But this will come out in theaters in November, end of November. What is that, Thanksgiving? I think November
1: 25th. It'll be the story. We knew it was coming. I mean, we talked about it.
0: We knew that that was the deal. We knew that Fincher was going to do it. He loves Fincher. You know, he's got this list of living directors that he loves. He wanted Fincher to do it. It would be, just imagine being in that club of these elite filmmakers that people love, and another elite filmmaker comes to you and says, hey.
1: Right,
0: so someone like Tarantino, who only writes and directs his own stuff, kind of like a Paul Thomas Anderson. You know, Tarantino always sort of considered Paul Thomas Anderson his direct competition.
1: Right, sure.
0: He said that the two of them kept each other motivated.
1: Right.
0: Because every time one would put out a movie, the other one felt like, oh, God damn, I got to step up my game.
1: Sure.
0: I thought it would have been really crazy if he'd had him do the movie. I don't know how well they get along. I mean, they seem to get along. They do interviews with one another. But he loves Fincher. Now, if you watch the trailer, you know, Fincher has that look to his movies. And you see it. It doesn't...
1: I don't really know what the look of it.
0: I don't know enough about movies. But, you know, when you watch Fincher movies, you can see... First of all, it's just kind of a dark, grainy look. But someone on YouTube could explain what's happening. I have no idea what's happening. I just know that I kind of know it when I see it, that Fincher look. And when you watch the trailer for this Cliff Booth movie, you see it. And I'm excited. I mean, when was the last time you were really excited about a movie? I cannot think, honestly. Like, just so excited that, I'm going to go see this in theaters. I'll be honest. I bought tickets, 2 years ahead of The Force Awakens.
1: I think the Joker and the Joker 2. I want to see those.
0: And you've got new superhero movies, right? Yeah. There's a new Marvel
1: like a
0: coming.
1: Little bit, but the Joker, I was like, all right, I want to see this origin story. You know, that'll be interesting.
0: Are you excited about this Marvel thing they're doing? Because there's a lot of hype.
1: I watch those, for sure. And I'd like to go see them.
0: Well, and then what's the DC one? They've got something. They're supposedly working on that Batman sequel, but there's something coming. There's something. DC's got something coming up, and Marvel, I feel like. But, yeah, I don't know. It's just been a long time. And they say, Lazo, that movies are kind of back. Gen Z helped save them with their cheap sort of horror movies obsession. That made half $1 billion or something.
1: When you say David Fincher's got a look, like, is that all of them? Like, is that like, because I'm just trying to think, Gone Girl, does that have a look to it?
0: Yes.
1: It does. Okay. Well, I'm not a cinephile enough that I would.
0: I think I think you'd see it. Like, if
1: you told me Gone Girl looks like Zodiac, looks like Fight Club, looks like Seven. I wouldn't put those together.
0: Seven has another totally unique thing going on.
1: The social network.
0: I don't know what it is. It's just you can kind of see it. I've seen it explained. You know, people explain that stuff on YouTube, these cinephiles, and I'm like, okay, I don't know anything about film or what's happening or lighting or cinematography. I just know that, that kind of looks like a Fincher movie. Mm-hmm. And, comes out in November. Will you go see it? Do you want to go together?
1: I don't want to go with you, but I'll go see it.
0: What do you mean? I just said, if you want to go together, we can all go. We could go. Thanksgiving,
1: we're not
0: for God's
1: friends.
0: Sake. We're family. It's bigger than friends.
1: Family.
0: It's Thanksgiving. Yes, we are. Who have you spent more time with in your life than me? You going to say your kids?
1: Yeah, but that's
0: I
1: work.
0: I was here before your kids.
1: And it's work.
0: Well, okay.
1: We're
0: but you still spent more time with me.
1: Work wives or whatever. We're work buddies. When's the last time we talked to each other outside of work?
0: We saw 8 Mile at the theater.
1: 8 Mile?
0: Yeah, that was good.
1: When's the last time we even talked to each other outside of this? Like, literally talk.
0: When you ask me where to find something?
1: If I look at our text, all it says is, for the last three minutes, telling me to come back. We don't talk.
0: The last text you sent said, I don't know if you use this phone anymore.
1: I talked to Bob about football. I'm better friends with Bob than I am you. That's not even a question.
0: All right,
1: question.
0: You know what? I didn't need this to take this turn, okay?
1: I'm just saying that's without even a question.
0: Right, fine, that's fair. Okay, well, you can go see it on your own.
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1: You are a rude, terrible person. When you report fake news, you are the enemy of the people.
0: Slim Fast with headlines on the Church of Laszlo. The Doom Scroll begins now.

0: What's going on?
1: We're doing the news,
0: doing, you
1: man.
0: Big sexy
1: God
0: bastard.
1: Damn.
0: Jesus Christ, you're good looking.
1: I said, God.
0: You gave me a boner.
1: Damn.
0: You gave me a hard boner.
1: Whoa, stop.
0: What? Why did you dump hard boner?
1: Lazo, stop.
0: I'll say it again. You can say it.
1: No, you can't.
0: Yes,
1: literally,
0: you can.
1: Did you hear about what I was in trouble for?
0: No.
1: Okay, well, I got in trouble for it.
0: What'd you
1: like
0: get in trouble for?
1: Like a full thing.
0: Who? What? Tell me the story now. That's the news
1: story.
0: Our
1: boss told me one day that I had, there was a complaint and that it was going all the way through the thing.
0: No,
1: yes,
0: no, no.
1: Yes, he did.
0: Well, why wouldn't he tell me?
1: I don't know. I figured he did.
0: No.
1: You're
0: making up stuff now.
1: Hand to God.
0: What was the complaint about?
1: It was less explicit than that.
0: What was it?
1: It was less explicit than that. I'm not going to say.
0: So, well, give us an idea.
2: Was it recent?
1: Remember when you had the remote control?
0: The remote control.
1: Oh, the app on your phone from the thing.
0: Oh, yeah, about using it. Oh, because you, yeah, well, you were out of line at the end.
2: People,
0: you said it was, yeah,
2: it.
0: Your niece.
1: Right.
0: Yeah,
1: but
0: that was out of line.
1: How is that out of line?
0: Well, you know, it indicated a minor. People.
1: She's
0: think,
1: not
0: well,
1: a minor. She's
0: I
1: in her
0: know,
1: 20s.
0: But I'm just saying it was indicating that it was that. It was family. You know, it was a little weird.
1: It was
0: okay
1: supposed
0: with,
1: to be weird.
0: It was
1: supposed
0: okay
1: to be like,
0: when it was your mom and your wife. That was oh, one thing. But I feel
1: sure.
0: like, I'm being honest, it's a joke. But then you were like, oh, God. Then, you know, it was a little weird. I just let it go and walked out of here. I thought that was a little, you know, I thought you
1: crossed
0: dug the line.
1: In. You started asking more questions.
0: Well, I didn't know
1: questions.
0: What to do at that point because I was like, oh, which
1: you
0: one?
1: You sure didn't seem shocked.
0: Well, I was, and I said, like, oh, the one that
1: blah, blah,
0: goes to college? And you're like, no. And I was like, all right, man. I'm trying to give you some room here.
1: She
0: so
1: works
0: don't blame
1: for the
0: that
1: government.
0: On me. Don't blame that on
1: my,
0: me.
1: My family doesn't go to college.
0: You're
1: talking about
0: you're
1: college.
0: Hard or not. That's a totally different thing. I get why you're in trouble, and you should be in trouble.
1: The
0: you
1: news.
0: Should be suspended without pay.
1: The news. Well, it's coming.
0: Or that.
1: It's coming. The news. Shaq. The basketball legend and television legend and Icy Hot and The General and all those things. Who doesn't love Shaq? Our old buddy Nick Wright. I say old buddy because
0: yeah,
1: well, I feel like once
0: anymore.
1: He established his you know, friendship circle, guys who have $30,000 watches.
0: Yeah, he forgot
1: in New
0: about
1: York.
0: Us.
1: He was like, done with them.
0: I never thought he would be the kind of guy to big time us,
1: dumb.
0: But he did.
1: To be
0: big,
1: that dumb.
0: Yeah.
1: One thing I understood when he moved to Texas. We didn't talk a ton.
0: Right.
1: I saw him at the thing in Ireland, whatever, and but we did talk. When he moved to New York, I don't remember how many years he was doing radio in Houston, but when he moved to New York, suddenly he's talking to us all the time.
0: Because he didn't have any friends.
1: And I didn't think about that at first. And then
0: right,
1: I realized,
0: he's
1: oh,
0: lonely.
1: He's like not settled in there because he's talking, he's texting us a lot.
0: Right.
1: He texts me,
0: on
1: he texts
0: the show
1: you.
0: All the time.
1: Texts every football game. We had group chats going on. I was like, man, he really has
0: he
1: not.
0: Won't respond
1: because
0: at all.
1: I remember that feeling going to Seattle and, you know, it's like, you know, you
0: yeah,
1: got
0: you don't
1: text.
0: Have anybody to talk to.
1: So you can text people, but that's it.
0: Yeah.
1: So. All of a sudden, I thought that you two, I thought you said something that pissed him off. I mean, that's how dramatic it was.
0: Yeah, he just caught us out.
1: I thought that you pissed him off and I wasn't there for
0: it. I thought it was something like in our personal life or something that he didn't like. I'm being honest.
1: That's what I mean. I thought something happened,
0: like,
1: but he didn't like.
0: Not that he didn't say, like maybe he didn't like, you know, something we did or I had no
1: idea. I don't
0: want
1: to be associated with that. Yeah, I thought something like that
0: happened.
1: I
0: still talk to Parkins. Everyone saw I texted him the other day and he texted me back. So.
1: Yeah, but the only way to get Nick on the phone after that was when I will say, I texted him and clearly implied without actually saying it, but I implied that I needed help, that I was in trouble. And I think I just said, man, I'm so sorry to bother you. Are you busy right now? And because I never did that, you know, he's like, what's going on? And I said, can you just call me real quick? And so when he called, of course, he ended up actually calling the radio station and put him on the air. So he did call when he thought that I needed something, right? But other than that, that was it. He just vaporized.
0: Yep, that's it.
1: But he met Shaq, of course. He's met everybody. And he said, man, he's as nice as you would think. And then some. Like, he's just such a gregarious guy. Everybody loves him. And now, Shaq is a member of the FBI, which I think
0: well,
1: is
0: he's
1: pretty
0: always been
1: cool.
0: Like a police chief.
1: Yeah, he wanted to be a cop, right?
0: Yeah, and he had like a badge. I know he had like an honorary badge or something.
1: Now he's a federal agent, which I think suits him.
3: I just want to say I appreciate you guys so much. I love you, and thank you very much. And if you see Charles Barkley, arrest him.
1: If you see Charles Barkley, arrest him. You know, I think that some people...
0: I love Shaq. I think he's an interesting guy. I love, you know, he's a DJ, and he does all this different stuff. The whole cop FBI thing that isn't real, like volunteer firefighter thing, is just weird to me with Shaq. I don't get it. Like, he's like, look at me, I'm a cop. I'm like... They gave you an honorary badge, man. You're not a cop. Like, and he's like, oh, look, I'm an honorary member of the FBI. It's
1: he got to do the graduation ceremony. That's what that's from, which is weird. Honorary anything.

0: It's like when you get an honorary degree. What does that mean? I got a degree that I didn't actually earn because I didn't learn anything about this subject, but you're going to give me an honorary
1: degree?
0: Which
1: I would like an honorary degree, by
0: me
1: the way.
0: Me too.
1: By the way, Park University, I'm looking at you. I feel like I should get an honorary degree in broadcasting. Why couldn't? If I went to Park University tomorrow, what would you teach me?
0: Right.
1: What would you? I've done. I have all the life experience.
0: Are you an honorary anything? That guy, that head of the teak chapter at Missouri Western, he made me an honorary teak, so he said. That was enough for me. He was the president, so I said, okay, I go around saying I'm an honorary.
1: I don't think I'm an honorary anything.
0: But I never got, like, actually inducted. There was no, so maybe I'm not an honorary. It's just that
1: I'll
0: one meeting.
1: Take the honorary degree, and I will give your commencement address. I would be great at it, Parker. You don't kid yourself. I would be great at it.
0: Maybe I get AI to write me something, and then people would be like, "Oh, look!" But I'd know. I'd know it's funny. I'm a fraud.
1: I think an honorary teacher, maybe. I don't. But they call those adjunct.
0: I don't. But they can actually teach, right? I think those teachers do come and teach once in a while.
1: Yeah.
0: Didn't Bill Cosby have like a ton of honorary degrees?
1: Phipps, formerly important people who teach at college, because I have taught, you know, or gone in and given talks to college classes that are studying broadcasting. But other than that, no.
0: I saw Bill Cosby give the commencement speech at
1: UMKC. If you want to step up to the, you know, want to step up to the plate and give me that honorary degree, I know you guys got a radio program. I'll talk to them too. I have to do the full commencement address. You just want me to talk to your radio program? I'll do that.
0: I did the full tour of UMKC. I almost enrolled, and then I felt like they were. I don't like colleges that turn people away, you know? I was accepted barely, just barely. So I went and did the full tour and everything, but something about colleges and saying you have to have a certain GPA, and it's like, well, but I'm paying you, so what the hell do you care? I mean, if it doesn't work, it doesn't work. I'm paying for nothing. So you're still grading me. You don't have to give me a degree just because I'm paying you, but I am paying you. Let me go to school. So I didn't like that. And then I found out there were schools that were called open enrollment. And they're like, if you went to high school, you got a degree, you got a GED, you can come to college. And I was like, I like that attitude. Where's one of those? And that's
1: one of my favorite things is that the college I did go to after everything later on was a place called Jones University in Jacksonville. Mm-hmm. It's an NAIA, real small school. I don't even know you would consider it a school. But when my kid walks out of his apartment at Columbia, right? There's a small building with like a story and a half with a sign outside. It's a Jones University campus site. And I'm like, dude, that's what we basically went to the same university, bro. Right? Like, what are we talking? I'm like, every day you walk out, you see where I went to school. That's
0: the place you pooped your pants?
1: Your pop's an alumni, bro. No, I taught at the place where I pooped my pants.
0: Yeah, where was that?
1: I went to school.
0: Specs. That's the place
1: Specs
0: they closed.
1: Howard,
0: they closed.
1: Well, yeah, no, kind
0: Julia
1: of.
0: Julia said they closed, right?
1: Yeah, but they moved their program into a university.
0: Oh, well.
1: So, like, it's called something else, but it's the same program. Does that make sense?
0: Yeah.
1: Like, they got taken over by, like, Lawrence Tech or some bigger school, you know, I don't know. Western Michigan or something, I don't know.
0: But I'm with you. What the hell does it mean to be an honorary FBI agent, to have an honorary badge?
1: Yeah, it's a weird thing to get excited about.
0: I just looked
1: it's
0: it
1: even
0: up.
1: More weird than an honorary degree. Like, an honorary degree, I get. Like,
0: why?
1: Like, hey.
0: What do you mean you get?
1: Well, I get because they're like, hey, you know, say it's film school or something, and
0: okay, that I get. If you're an actor.
1: And you went to, say you went to UCLA for a couple semesters and went and did your thing, and UCLA's like, you know what? We're going to give you an honorary degree at the end of it. You deserve it, you know. That makes sense to me. A lot of those honorary degrees are people who took, like, a couple classes, didn't finish them, and then went on to do something great with their career. And I also get it's good for you. You want to do it. You're like, okay, cool. I'm a UCLA Bruin. UCLA also gets to say, yo, Tom Cruise went to UCLA, even though he went for a semester, right?
0: Sure. Brady played for the Wolverines.
1: Of course. Well, Brady started for the Wolverines.
0: Well, right. But, I mean,
1: I mean, he did go to school there.
0: I know, but even, you know, you guys weren't like rooting for Brady. He wasn't like the quarterback or anything.
1: He was
0: the
1: senior quarterback. He was the starting quarterback. He beat Alabama that year in the Orange Bowl.
0: How many games did he serve?
1: The whole full senior season.
0: Oh, I didn't know that. Okay, never mind. I'm an idiot. Yeah,
1: I know you
0: are. But the honorary degrees.
1: Maybe his niece, you idiot.
0: The honorary degrees. Do you have to have knowledge about these things? I just looked it up. Bill Cosby had 72 of them.
1: Yeah, I don't know. I think
0: they just hand them out.
1: I thought the honorary degree, like maybe, you know, like Park University would give me one in I wouldn't expect them to give me one in business.
0: That's the weird
1: ethics.
0: Thing. But I think they'll They do that. Like, this says...
1: I thought it was in, like, your field.
0: Bill Cosby had 72 honorary degrees, most of them doctorates, from colleges and universities across the United States. For decades, his reputation as America's dad, paired with his advocacy for education and philanthropy, made him one of the most frequent commencement speakers, which I saw him give a commencement speech, and that's how I learned about this. Mm-hmm. But I asked AI... I said, did he actually have knowledge about these specific subjects? He says, no. Most of them, he did not. Huh. Honorary degrees are symbolic awards given to celebrities, donors, or public figures for their societal impact, fame, or philanthropy, yeah, not the academic mastery.
1: That's what I thought, too, but I thought it was for something that you...
0: He had no knowledge, it says. Like, you know, he was telling people, you should go to school. And because he played a doctor on TV, they give him honorary degrees.
1: Well, that's ridiculous.
0: It's ridiculous. 72
1: degrees? I thought it was in something that, you know, you had done, like, you know. You get an honorary, say you went to, you know, I don't know, say you went to Missouri and you played baseball for 2 years, then went pro, and you were studying business and you ended up being a Hall of Fame baseball player. Like, hey, we're going to go ahead and give you your business degree. Okay, bro. That makes sense to me.
0: Brad Pitt, he was like exactly. Done. He was done at MU, right?
1: Right.
0: He was about to graduate. He goes to Hollywood, becomes a movie star.
1: Right.
0: If MU said, we're just going to give you that degree.
1: Yeah, here's your honorary degree. We're going to give you an acting or whatever it is, of course.
0: Because he was
1: course.
0: Done. I mean, they said he had like, you know, a credit or two left
1: of
0: when
1: course.
0: He left.
1: That's
0: so just
1: even if you took
0: him.
1: Like one semester, I get it, an honorary degree. You went, yeah. You went here and then you went and did your thing. I didn't know that like, oh, you went here and you studied business and then, you know, you became a famous chef, we're just going to give you a cooking degree. That doesn't make sense to me. Or then we'll just give you a liberal arts degree for no reason.
0: It's,
1: I thought they were
0: it's
1: all
0: bizarre.
1: Connected.
0: But this does say that people, there's a lot of critics that don't like it. It says that, and I'm still just reading about this Cosby stuff because he's the person that I know had a lot of them. I'm sure there's others. But it said his academic rigor was heavily questioned by critics and university peers. His undergraduate degree from Temple University was awarded largely on the basis of, quote, life experience, end quote, years after he dropped out. At UMass, he was exempted from many standard coursework requirements, and his doctoral dissertation was essentially a study analyzing the educational value of his own show, Fat Albert. That's his dissertation.
1: I thought a doctorate. Huh, okay.
0: Give me a degree.
1: So, I thought a doctorate was like, all right, so if you get, you know,
0: a master's?
1: Yeah, that is you then show like a specific knowledge in a right. Subject, right? You write a thesis.
0: An excess
1: a doctorate
0: knowledge.
1: Is when you create knowledge.
0: Mm-hmm. Now
1: like
0: you
1: so now like a master's I understand the subject, I'm going to write a thesis on it. A doctorate I thought is like I'm creating something. This is something you guys don't know anything about. That's why I've always kind of been like people, you know, oh you're a doctor of whatever. Like no. This is bitch created knowledge. Like you created knowledge. That's a big thing. I thought that's what a doctorate was.
2: Right.
1: I don't know how you would create knowledge on Fat Albert.
0: Because he was...
1: Not only because it's already done, right? Like, these
0: saying,
1: are all new. Am I right about that? A doctor's creating knowledge?
2: Yeah, you have to offer something new, an original
1: yeah.
2: Contribution to the general knowledge that you're studying.
1: Yeah, that's
0: you
1: crazy,
0: you study
1: right?
0: This specific field. Like, my brother's a doctorate. He's got a biology PhD, but his doctorate was in... entomology, which is bugs.
1: Right, so he created
0: because
1: knowledge.
0: What happens is he gets his master's in biology and then you
1: that's
0: look-
1: why when people poo-poo like, you know, Biden's wife, like, oh, she's not a real doctor. Like, but I
0: she's
1: don't
0: not
1: know
0: a
1: how hard
0: doctor.
1: It could be to create knowledge.
0: She's not a medical
1: that's like
0: doctor.
1: Something like, you know what I'm saying?
0: Yeah.
1: Like, that is next, like, you know, hey, if you wanted me to write a thesis on it, I don't know if that after a master's in broadcasting, I could do it.
0: Right.
1: Right? But if you were to, like, create knowledge on broadcasting, you'd be like, no, I don't know. I don't even know what that means.
0: You have to do some sort of dissertation and have something that's peer-reviewed in the end.
1: That's new.
0: That's new. Yeah, that you've learned or
1: no, that's
0: you know,
1: new.
0: That you're creating.
1: Yeah, you're creating.
0: Well,
1: that's the big difference.
0: I mean, that you've studied and that you're saying, hey, I figured this out.
1: Yes,
0: so this is new
1: and people don't know it.
0: And, like, so for my brother, when he got his master's degree, it was just a biology master's. He wanted to go do ornithology or whatever birds are called.
1: That's not right. See, I think people get a doctorate usually means you are considered an expert. But that I don't believe. I think that's just what we say. You are actually creating something new.
0: Knowledge to creating original knowledge.
1: Right.
0: That's what it says.
1: I think we underplay what a doctorate actually means.
0: A master's is consuming existing knowledge. A doctorate is creating original
1: knowledge.
0: Creating knowledge.
1: That's
0: the definition is. A master's degree focuses on mastering advanced techniques and applying existing frameworks. A PhD requires you to discover, prove, and build something that did not exist
1: that's
0: before.
1: That's insane.
0: So my brother studied these beetles
1: yeah.
0: for years, had to figure out some way to contain them. Right. And wrote papers that were peer-reviewed. And when you get a doctorate in something like science, at least for him, because he never paid for any of his school. And he always said, "If I don't have any money, so if I have to pay, I'm done." So everything was on academic scholarship. So when he got his master's degree, he was going to get his doctorate, but no one was looking to give a doctorate out on academic scholarship for what he wanted to do, which I think was birds. But then eventually the University of Arkansas was like, "We're looking for someone to come study these bugs
1: in our
0: entomology." And he said, "Okay." And so he went to University of Arkansas and got his doctorate. And I got to be at a chicken restaurant with Bill Clinton.
1: A chicken restaurant?
0: Yeah, AQ Chicken.
1: Bill Clinton came in. Okay. Yeah. I know that's one of his favorite places. They talk about it.
0: It was crazy. The servers come up, and then they have secret servers.
1: He went to Arkansas, right? Didn't he?
0: My brother or Bill Clinton?
1: Bill Clinton. I think he did.
0: He went to Oxford, right?
1: Yeah, but I think he went to Arkansas for a little bit.
0: I don't know. I know he went to Oxford. I think he went to Oxford.
1: I think maybe he did.
0: But...
1: Where did he meet? He meet Hillary at Oxford, right?
0: Maybe, or maybe in Little Rock.
1: That's
2: he
1: what I think.
2: He grew up in Hot Springs, Arkansas.
0: Yeah,
2: Left the state for college and law school, attending Georgetown University, Oxford, Yale.
0: Okay.
2: And then he returned.
0: Okay.
1: So he didn't go to Arkansas.
2: He lived there. I don't think
1: he grew up there.
0: Yeah,
1: okay,
0: he's an Arkansas guy, but
1: I thought maybe he went to school there.
0: So you said Yale?
2: Georgetown University, Oxford, Yale Law School.
0: Yale Law. I didn't know that. Did you? He met Hillary at law school.
1: I knew he went to Georgetown because everybody goes to Georgetown.
0: Well, he met Hillary at Yale Law School. Mm-hmm. But she's from Arkansas too, right?
1: I don't know.
0: I thought she was from Arkansas.
2: Oh, Lord.
0: Holy crap. Is she from New York?
1: No. She had to move there and set up residency to become a senator.
0: Right.
1: So,
0: I thought, for some reason, I thought she was an Arkansas person
1: she
0: too.
1: Might be. She was on Goldwater staff.
0: She's from Chicago, born in Chicago, Illinois.
1: There you go.
0: Suburb, Park Ridge, Illinois.
1: And her big thing was being on Goldwater staff, right?
0: Yeah.
1: You know who Goldwater is? Don't worry about it.
0: If you think about it, how far back does she need to go, though? Like, we don't go back, you and I, for basic
1: history. You know who Barry Goldwater
0: history.
1: Is? Have you ever heard of Goldwater?
2: Barry Goldwater?
1: Yeah.
2: No, that sounds like the Goldbergs, that one show.
1: I was going to say, he was in a TV show with Jack Black. You'd like him.
0: Yeah, that's the one.
1: Barry Goldwater is funny as hell, man.
0: She doesn't have to go.
1: He's actually
0: going to
1: play a small part in the new Social Network.
0: Have you heard of Richard Nixon?
2: Richard Nixon? Yeah. Is that like a president or something?
1: Yeah.
0: I would start there.
1: You know Nixon? Are you positive he was a president?
2: I am pretty positive that he's a president. I don't know if people liked him or not, but.
0: Yeah, or how his presidency ended.
1: What about John F. Kennedy?
2: Oh, rest in peace. I know how that one ends.
1: Okay.
0: She knows about Kennedy. I mean,
1: Lyndon Johnson?
2: Lyndon Johnson? No, I don't know who that is at all.
0: Like, how far back does her movie knowledge need to go? I don't know about you, but I don't like basically the 70s is where I start watching movies. Anything from the 60s, there's a couple.
1: There's good movies in
0: but
1: the 60s.
0: I'm not a classic movie guy.
1: No.
0: So I kind of start in the 70s,
1: but
0: 70s,
1: you're aware
0: 80s, 90s.
1: Of them.
0: I'm aware of them, yes, but I'm saying I'm not knowledgeable about them. And there's plenty of them that people consider great movies that I haven't seen from that era. I kind of start in the 70s. That's what I consider modern. She's so much younger than us, though. I don't know where she starts to consider modern in her mind. Is it the 80s, the 90s?
2: Anything like before 9/11, I think, is kind of vintage.
0: Do 80s movies look extremely old to you?
2: Yeah, but like now that's kind of... I kind of like the look of the 80s music.
0: What 60s movies look like to me.
1: But
0: that's
1: you have a knowledge of old, like the Wizard of Oz is like the 30s. You know the Wizard of Oz.
2: Sure.
1: Right?
2: Yeah, but I'm not going to say that's young and hip. That's
1: no, like I'm just saying you're aware of it, so your movie knowledge goes back that far.
0: For that movie.
1: Well, I don't think anybody would say something from 1939 is young and hip.
0: No, but that's like considered the biggest movie of all time.
1: I'm just throwing it out there. So there is knowledge that goes back. I mean, Lyndon Johnson's a pretty big name. She didn't know who that was. So.
0: But would she watch when you're going back and you're looking at your Netflix or HBO or whatever app and you're going through movies? Are there movies you go, that's too old? Because for me, I look at old movies on Turner Classic and it's from the 50s or 60s. I'm not interested. Where's your cutoff date if you're looking at stuff?
2: Well, I really like vintage stuff, like the Judy Garland like trolley song era. Like I like that vibe. But
0: okay,
2: the
0: so
2: moment
0: like musicals.
2: It's like movies that you guys would be like, oh my God, you didn't know that? We used to watch them in the theaters. Yeah, I'm not interested.
0: Oh, you're not interested at all?
1: Like what?
0: Like Terminator?
1: Like The Godfather?
0: And the Godfather.
2: Like Pulp Fiction, all that kind,
0: The
2: of
0: 90s.
2: Era.
0: Wow,
2: yeah.
0: Okay.
1: You're not interested in like Quentin Tarantino movies.
2: No, well, because I know you guys want me to like it so bad.
0: I don't care if you
1: like
0: it.
1: I don't care if you like it.
2: Well, like you as
0: you dated some guy who really affected you. Whoever this guy is that made you watch Interstellar over and over really gave you a bad impression of a lot of men. I don't care if you like Interstellar. I don't understand Interstellar. Trust. Isn't that what you said?
1: I've never seen Interstellar. Don't want to.
0: Lazo won't even watch it. Nope, so don't worry. We're not going to force anything on
1: but
0: you.
1: But there
0: we're
1: are classics that I feel like you should at least, whether you want to or not, at least give your time to.
0: Give it a try.
1: To.

0: Give it a try and see
1: it's
0: if you like it.
1: It's the ones that I come downstairs, my parents are watching them. They're like, you have to watch this.
0: Like Beverly Hills 90210, your mom
1: like
0: worships.
1: Forrest Gump.
0: Forrest Gump. So that's a classic. That's a classic.
2: Forrest Gump is a classic.
0: I know, but that's vintage. That's old to you.
1: Yeah, that's super old. I don't
0: know. Yeah, 1994 probably, right?
2: Yeah.
0: So,
2: I mean, that's pretty old.
0: I know. I'm just wondering, do 80s movies look to her like 60s movies look to me? You know what I mean? To me, the 70s, I wasn't alive in the 70s, but that looks to me like the modern era. Things, movies start to look modern.
2: Yeah,
0: television shows start to look kind of modern.
2: The only thing
0: in the
2: that
0: family.
2: I question with her, which is different, is like, isn't there at least like an intellectual curiosity? Like, so I don't like Lawrence of Arabia, right? Or Gone with the Wind. Mm-hmm. They're, you know, 30 years before even I was even thought about being born. But I watch them because they're considered great movies. So I'm like,
0: curious.
2: Let me watch this, right? An intellectual curiosity, like, you know, hey, let me see this. What did people think was great? It's a huge part of our history. Let me watch it. Like, I don't care about the Civil War, but I read about it because I'm like, that's a crazy thing. Let me watch that. Where was the first shot? Fort Sumter? Weird. Where is Fort Sumter, right? Like, that stuff would interest me.
1: Yeah,
2: you're just saying, hey, if it wasn't on TikTok, then I don't care.
0: That's not what she said.
2: Like, you know, anything before 9/11, right?
0: She said that looks old.
1: Vintage.
0: Anything
1: it
0: looks
1: looks
0: vintage.
1: Old. And I am interested in, like, older stuff like that, like Billie Holiday. Like, I like all that kind of interesting stuff, like Frank Sinatra era type vibe. But when it comes to,
2: would you watch a movie with the Rat Pack then, I guess, not the Brat Pack. The Rat Pack.
1: I don't know what that means.
2: No.
1: But when it comes to like Napoleon Dynamite, like I have dinosaur nuggets in my pocket or whatever. Like I just don't find that funny.
0: Well, that's fine. That's fine.
2: It's of my age. I didn't think Napoleon Dynamite was funny.
0: I'm just interested in the fact that 90s movies to you don't look modern. They look vintage to you. All of them. They don't. None of them look like they could have been made when you were alive. You think that there's a look to 90s movies that make them look
1: compared to like
0: old.
1: The Netflix.
0: Forrest Gump
1: Netflix
0: looks old
1: right now. Yeah, they look older. I mean, it's cool.
0: But you, if you stream Netflix, if you stream Forrest Gump right now, that has a look to it where you go, that's an old movie.
1: Yeah.
0: Hmm. Interesting. Because I don't really see that.
2: No, me neither. Like, once they get into digital camera work, then it's all kind of similar. It's like, you know, is the picture from my phone any different than, you know, the first iPhone? It's pretty close if I took a picture. I don't know. Maybe the terminology, the way they do things. The 70s, clearly, most of that stuff was just done on film, so you can see a difference. But
0: even with film, a lot of people, you know, film was still used in the 2000s. Some people still use it now.
2: I'm saying you could see it, the difference. A lot of times,
0: Titanic looks vintage to you.
1: Yeah, see, I'm
0: The Lion King. What about animated movies like The Lion King? Does that look old to you? That's like Bambi to her.
1: I watched that when I was younger, so that's kind of more nostalgic. But like when I'm looking through 90s movies right now, like The Matrix, no interest. Jurassic Park, no
0: interest. Home Alone, does it look old?
1: No interest.
0: Home Alone.
1: No interest.
0: No interest?
1: Yeah, it just looks
0: older. You've never seen it?
1: I feel like I basically know it.
2: What's your favorite movie?
1: Of all time?
2: Yeah. Top five. You know, just stuff that rubs off the top of your head.
1: Like, the Christopher Nolan Batmans I really like. I didn't know that's kind of like a typical answer, but I really like those.
0: No, that's good answer. Yeah, I mean,
2: that's a good answer. What else? Give me a couple more.
1: Not to keep on harping on the DC comic things, but I really like the Joker movie, the newest one.
2: Would you like the new one and the first one?
1: The what?
2: You the like Joker movies? You like both of them?
1: Not the second one. Oh my God. Did you see the second one? They
2: I loved
1: never
2: it.
1: Left that
2: I loved
1: person.
2: It. I loved it. But I thought it was great.
1: I was like, can we change the scenery a little bit?
2: Oh, I loved
1: it. They
2: never
1: left.
2: I thought it was so interesting.
0: So you know,
2: I don't like musicals, but I thought it was interesting that it was all in his head. Like, none of it was real. I thought that part was cool.
0: Oh, spoiler alert warning would have been
2: well,
0: nice.
2: Well, it was 10 years ago.
0: So are you interested in Taxi? After seeing Joker, and everyone says, oh, Joker, look what he did with this movie. He recreated Scorsese's classic movie. It has
2: and
0: a very similar look,
2: and De Niro's
0: in it to make the cameo to kind of acknowledge, yes, we are doing a modern version of Taxi Driver with the Joker.
2: Right.
0: And you know, you can like it or not, but you really liked it. So does that, you know,
2: and
0: pique
2: then
0: your
2: doesn't
0: curiosity?
2: Lead you into like De Niro, like, wait, what's that movie where the guy gets killed and he's the talk show host that De Niro's in that they kind of built this thing around like that? You're just like, yeah, no, I don't care.
0: Or when people said it was like Taxi Driver, did you think,
1: I
0: want to go back and watch
1: that? Taxi Driver. I said, oh, that's kind of cool that they referenced that.
0: Okay.
1: Kind of like the Akira slide. Like, oh, cool.
0: What's the oldest? So you like musicals.
1: Mm-hmm.
0: But let's get rid of soundtracks and musicals. As far as just bands, artists, are there artists that you like from the 80s, 90s? Do you like Britney Spears? Do you like Mariah Carey? Do you like... I know you really love Lana Del Rey.
1: You know I love Lana Del Rey.
0: But do you like any older stuff?
1: Early 2000s.
0: Is it mostly 2000 stuff?
1: It's mostly 2000s, but I feel like, I don't know, like, I feel like I'm put on the spot right now because I'm trying
0: it's
1: to
0: tough.
1: Think of
0: it is
1: a,
0: tough
1: a
0: to be put
1: a
0: on
1: 1990s
0: the spot.
1: Song.
0: Think about
1: I
0: it.
1: I feel like I would know the good
0: Think about it. I'll give you a minute. It's it is tough
2: well,
0: to be put on
2: if you
0: the
2: like
0: spot.
2: The Joker, you should spend time watching Taxi Driver and then watch The King of Comedy, and you'll be like, oh, I see where he got all this
0: it's
2: stuff
0: cool.
2: from.
0: It's
2: It'll
0: cool.
2: be like, you know, interesting in the sense of, oh, I see where he made this movie that I really like, and
0: inspired.
2: I see where he got his inspiration from, and I see that De Niro, who gets killed on the TV in that show, right, that he shoots, is actually the younger guy and kills the guy. And that's why
0: it's
2: he's in it. That's the kind of stuff you'd be like, oh, wow, that's crazy.
0: Let me go back
2: this
0: and
2: movie called King of Comedy in 1982. There you go. I find, like, to me, I wouldn't be able to watch that, hear that reference, and not put on, at some point, put on The King of Comedy.
0: Yeah.
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1: Okay.
2: All right, what is
1: so,
2: it?
1: So, you, as you know, I once was in Las Vegas, and I went to a massage parlor.
2: Oh, yeah.
1: And
2: my
1: friends went to a restaurant to wait for me. I had a cab drop me off. I left the massage parlor. It's like in a neighborhood, like houses around.
2: Yeah.
1: My friend's calling me and saying, walk north,
2: yeah,
1: walk south.
2: Tug and rub.
1: So he says, you're never going to believe who's eating with us. Just get over here. So I get to the restaurant, and Carrot Top is sitting at the booth with my friends.
2: He jerks you all off.
1: And went, no. But when I sit down, he says,
3: that'd
1: be
3: a better story.
1: He says, hey, how was the massage parlor? I was like, I didn't know what I was doing. But anyhow, he pays for our dinner, right? He gives us tickets to his show at the Luxor. We didn't have time to go because we were getting ready to fly out the next morning.
2: Goes?
1: But, well, apparently enough people that the guy has a couple mansions. He makes a lot of money.
2: He does.
1: So, and he was super nice. He had a guy with him. He showed up in a G-Wagon, first of all. And my friend said...
2: He's been a successful comedian.
1: It's crazy.
2: Hard to, you know, knock him for what he does.
1: My friend said that when they were at the restaurant...
2: Some people love him, man.
1: When Carrot Top showed up, the G-Wagon pulls up to the restaurant. They see it. A guy gets out of the driver's seat. He comes into the restaurant, looks around, and they said this guy had...

0: jacket on, which I later saw, and it had a Carrot Top logo on the jacket. That's the driver, and he's sizing up the restaurant. He goes back to the car, and they said he talks to someone, and suddenly Carrot Top emerges from the vehicle, comes out. He's in the restaurant. I stumble over to the restaurant later. We end up getting to have dinner paid for by Carrot Top. Incredibly nice guy, okay? Then there's horrible news this week that he had what they're calling a mental health crisis, and that he tried to take his own life. He's recovering. You know, yesterday all we knew was that it just said that he was recovering in the hospital, and hopefully he was going to be okay. But there wasn't a lot of details. Mm-hmm. Have you seen the details now about what was going on?
1: I have no idea. I know all I saw was that he tried to unalive himself.
0: Yeah.
2: Is that right?
0: Yeah, I think
2: is that right.
0: What do you say?
2: Himself?
0: Is that what you say?
3: Yeah, unalive.
2: Is that what you try to do? You say, I tried to unalive myself?
3: There's an attempt to unalive my life.
2: Attempt to unalive my life? Well, that's redundant.
3: It's awesome.
2: Well, an attempt to unalive what else? It would only be my life.
3: It doesn't really make sense.
2: That's really redundant, yeah. Like an attempt to unalive my life.
0: I think it
2: sounds nice, instead of murder. Like, I attempted to unalive your life.
0: Yeah,
2: right?
0: People
2: just
0: like
2: unaliving people's lives.
0: People don't like the word suicide, and
2: I don't know if they have a problem. Suicide's a problem, but it's commit.
0: Well, also, TikTok just banned the word at some point.
2: Yeah.
0: So people started saying unalived.
2: Right, but I think they did that because they don't want you to say. I think, if I'm right, I only know this maybe because I dated a social worker sometimes. She said, you don't commit it.
0: People don't like that.
2: They don't like the word commit suicide. Commit has some sort of connotation to it.
0: Jesus.
2: Like, I don't know, you wanted to do it or you were committed. I don't know. Whatever.
0: God, I just don't. The changing names, it's just go back to the old George Carlin bit. You have shell shock and you have PTSD. You have just sticks and stones. Didn't they ever teach you that in school? Jesus Christ. I mean, if you're bullying someone, that's different. If you're calling people a name, that's different. But when you just, all right, but anyhow. I heard on the news what they were calling it was he had a mental health crisis. That's what they said.
2: Yeah, but he tried to unalive himself. That's bigger. I mean, I had a mental health crisis when I thought I had ALS. I didn't try to unalive myself.
0: That's true.
2: I was trying to alive myself.
0: Right. I seem to have a mental health crisis every time the weather cools down, it gets cloudy out, and I don't leave my bedroom for 2 days. But I didn't try to unalive myself. What Carrot Top did was tried to hurt himself. We don't know. And I understand that it's a private issue, call it what you will. But we do know, and I do know that Carrot Top is sensitive about what people, say about him. They call him a crappy prop comic.
2: Yeah.
0: Other comics don't respect him, all those things. And, man, I can tell. It doesn't matter how famous you are.
2: Yourself
0: it hurts
2: artist,
0: his feelings.
2: You're an artist, yeah, and
0: yeah,
2: I'm sure.
0: It hurts his feelings.
2: And
0: you can
2: other,
0: tell.
2: I'm sure there's actors who do, stuff and other... Scorsese is like, whatever. I would
0: guy,
2: never
0: Jeff
2: put
0: Dunham
2: that guy on my movie of mine. He's like, just a BS actor. And you're like, whoa, hold on. So I get
0: right.
2: it.
0: Right. But you can tell. He gets crapped on by everyone
2: say,
0: in his own community.
2: Don't say commit suicide because that sounds like you committed a crime.
0: Yeah. Right. Which technically you did.
2: Or a sin.
0: Which technically you did. Because at some point they said committing suicide was illegal.
2: But you still say suicide is fine. You can say died by suicide. It's totally fine.
0: But TikTok's the one I think that got rid of the word originally. So they started saying unalived, right?
3: And also gardening instead of smoking weed. A lot of it's just algorithms.
2: I don't think that's because it's offensive. It's because they don't want...
0: They're censoring stuff. Yeah. So Carrot Top. So I'm just going to play you this news clip because now we have an update. Lazo, I don't know if you saw this, but it looks like Carrot Top may have been having a mental health crisis because... There were lawsuits and things going on in his life and people making threats against him.
4: According to the lawsuit, the comedian is accused of text messaging an unsolicited sexually explicit video to recording artist Brian Evans. The video is alleged to have been sent sometime between 2023 and 2024. The lawsuit states the video shows Carrot Top engaged in sex acts with another male who appeared to be much younger than the comedian. The two entertainers had previously worked with each other at the Luxor Casino, and according to the complaint, they developed a friendship. But that friendship eroded when Evan said the video he received caused him substantial emotional distress. Earlier this month, Carrot Top's attorney received this email from Evans, which he calls an act of extortion. It says in part, Path A remains available on the terms previously stated, $500,000 in immediately available funds in exchange for resolution of all claims against Scott Thompson, his removal from the pending case, mutual releases, and dismissal with prejudice of the pending claims against him.
5: But that wasn't the only thing we found in this lawsuit. Another man came forward with allegations against Carrot Top, and those allegations include copies of text messages.
4: Copies of those messages are in the same lawsuit. They're too explicit to show, let alone repeat on air. The man who came forward with that information is identified as Zachary DeFazio. In the lawsuit, DeFazio said he was 19 years old when he first came in contact with Carrot Top 5 years ago. DeFazio alleges Carrot Top contacted him through the Grindr dating app. DeFazio alleges the comedian sexually exploited him when he was too drunk to consent to sexual contact.
0: So you have the Brian Evans lawsuit. He's a musician. He was an opening act for Carrot Top for a while. He filed a civil lawsuit claiming Carrot Top sent him an unsolicited sexually explicit video featuring Carrot Top and a significantly younger man. This musician had previously signed a settlement with Carrot Top in 2024, but sought to overturn it, claiming that he agreed to it while suffering from severe PTSD. Then you've got the Zachary DeFazio declaration. He submitted a sworn court statement in support of the Evans lawsuit, the singer. DeFazio alleged in 2021, when he was 19, Carrot Top met him on Grindr, provided him alcohol while he was not the legal drinking age, but he was an adult, and engaged in non-consensual sexual acts. So now there's this alleged blackmail demand. Carrot Top's legal team forcefully denied all accusations, characterizing the lawsuit as a blackmail and extortion scheme by a serial litigator. There's a USB threat in court documents filed shortly before the suicide attempt. Carrot Top's attorneys allege that the singer demanded $500,000 to resolve the case. They claimed that the singer threatened to file a USB drive containing sexually explicit footage directly into the public court docket, knowing the media would report on it if Carrot Top refused to pay. So you give me $500,000 or I'm giving them the USB drive with the sex tape. So
2: the way he worded it was, I'm not telling them what to do with it, but whatever they do with it, I can't control the media.
0: He says it's not an extortion claim. The singer says it's just the $500 is a figure. That figure was part of the standard settlement negotiation. He says, the explicit footage was deleted long ago. He denied responsibility for Carrot Top's suicide attempt. So there's a lot going on here. But, what do you always say, Lazo? It's not like it gets better. Is that it? Is that what you say?
2: Yeah.
0: This will go away. When you feel like it can't get any worse, and you can't handle this, and you're never going to be able to get through this terrible thing, you can. You can get through it. You can get through it, and you can come out the other side. We could also be nice to Carrot Top, and instead of making fun of him, we could, say nice things to him on social media if you're one of those people who comments and tweets at people or whatever. The guy was maybe being extorted, maybe he wasn't, I don't know, or blackmailed. But
2: what did
0: there's
2: they do?
0: A lot
2: did
0: going
2: he do anything
0: on.
2: Wrong?
0: The guy's saying that he couldn't consent because he was given alcohol. He was underage to drink, and he was given alcohol and couldn't consent. And the singer is saying, that he had signed this settlement, that there's clearly some stuff that we don't know about, but he had his own sexually explicit video.
2: And those text messages that
0: we can't see. They won't show them to us. I don't know if you can find them. If you can find them, that'd be great. I'd love to know what they say.
2: Yeah,
0: but it gets better. This will go away.
2: 48 hours after a $15 million lawsuit.
0: Yeah.
2: That's insane, right?
0: It looks like blackmail to me. They're saying, no, it's a standard settlement. But either way, I know I've never experienced anything like this. I get it, but
2: blackmail?
0: Yes, but not at this level. You're a celebrity. People are already crapping on you. Now you might have this thing coming out that'll hang over your head, dude.
2: I had somebody tell me if I didn't give them money, they'd take a story to me and put it in the pitch.
0: Yeah, but it wasn't.
2: And I was like, nobody reads the pitch.
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6: Yo.
7: Yeah.
6: I do like we're sponsored by the Victory Clinic. I like that. Victory over depression.
7: Oh, they're
6: that's
7: awesome.
6: Nice, man.
7: Victory Clinic's awesome.
6: That's nice.
7: It's hard to find a doctor.
6: And
7: if you've got mental health stuff going on.
6: Yeah.
7: Summer, you have the reverse seasonal depression or something. Is that you?
8: Yes. I love the winter.

0: Sir, I hate the summer, ironically.
1: I cannot understand that. As soon as the clouds hit and it cool on Sunday,
2: I'm being honest. Like, you don't like the sun, right? You don't get out there, you probably get sunburned. It's too hot for you.
0: It's hot. I get sunburned. I don't even get like a tan from the sunburn. I know people like that.
2: When I lived in Florida, there were people like that. I'm like, man, you live in the wrong place. They'd be like, man, I hate it so hot. I'd rather be wearing a sweater and,
1: It's so
2: bizarre. I'm the opposite, but I know people like that. It's usually people who are very light skinned.

0: Like, how many days is that? Because somewhere around the middle of March, the weather starts to clear up again. But I just every year I think, oh, I don't know if I can do this. But not to like preach about Victory Clinic, but when you go to look for a doctor, like I tried to find when you get somebody.
1: I told you to go to my doctor.
0: I get somebody who's like on an app and he's, you know, claims he's in St. Louis or something, wants me to go. Is there an actual doctor I could go to? Victory Clinic, you can actually go. There's not like a wait. There's, you know, you go. They take insurance. Like a real place. So if you're suffering from mental health issues, and I know a lot of people who do, and you're like, where do I go? It is. It's awesome. Okay. I was really excited that when they said they would sponsor shows. They're great. Here we go. The news. Mm-hmm. Clavicular. Remember that guy?
1: Clavicular.
0: He's the guy who smashes his face.
1: The looks maxing. Yeah.
0: Isn't there a term for how these guys get attention? So they say, like, you know, he stages the overdose stuff to get in the news. I read one of the, it might have been that Louis Theroux documentary on Netflix, but somebody was describing, no, I think it was on the news. There's like a term for these guys that find a way to get talked about, even if it's things that you would think you wouldn't want to be for that. And they're like, hey, I'm getting talked about.
1: But you're saying like no press is bad press.
0: Exactly. So I don't know if that's true or not, but one of the networks was saying that. Anyway, he's not having a good time now because there's some pretty serious allegations.
2: Well, some extraordinary reports coming out of America right now. The US-based controversial looks maxer Clavicular is staring down 20 years behind bars charged with rape in Massachusetts. Now, love him or hate him, this is a person with a ginormous online following. Clavicular's lawyer has said that he denies the allegations and will defend them, so there is a lot to play out in this developing situation out of the U.S.
0: Oh, boy. So that's not something...
1: People on our Twitch, twitch.tv/searchlabs, say you've been, meth maxing.
0: Meth maxing.
1: His name is meth maxing.
0: You ever done meth? I tried it once.
1: Me? Yeah. They called it crank when I did it.
3: Crank maxing.
0: If you watch Bounty Hunter or whatever that was, what was his name? I can't even think of his name now. The Bounty
1: Dog?
0: Hunter? Dog. If you watch Dog the Bounty Hunter, they always called it ice. Looking for that ice. They got ice.
1: It's been around forever.
0: We called it meth.
1: Crank in the 90s. But then people would say, no, crank was dirty coke. But when I did crank, it was meth.
0: Well, I worked in Independence at a restaurant. And there were girls.
1: I was like, oh, is that coke? And he's like, it's crank. I'm like, whatever. I told you my buddy got, he went out to Vegas, got a job working at a TV station, graduated with a cinematography degree, went and was a cameraman working at a TV station, getting started right out in Vegas, and got his boss's wife hooked on meth. And they had a tour at a fair. And then his wife turned herself in and went into rehab and told her husband she was banging the cameraman, the new guy. He got fired, moved back to Detroit
0: with
1: his
0: hand
1: between his,
0: head
1: between his legs. You know, I got fired for banging my boss's wife. Yeah, but, you know, he's fine now. He's a poker dealer.
0: That's good. But yeah,
1: he's a poker dealer. When Nick, right, we were talking about him earlier when he played Phil Hellmuth, my buddy, he was the dealer.
0: Okay. Well, that's good as happy ending.
1: Came back.
0: A lot of people don't try meth. I mean, I tried it.
1: Well, don't try it.
0: I say I'm open to people trying drugs if they want. Whatever, it's your life. But
1: you ever tried meth?
0: But I did. I knew it was too good.
1: You?
3: Me?
1: Yeah.
3: Oh no, I can't even handle like a 5 milligram edible. I cannot handle meth. I would not be cool or chill.
1: Well, it's totally different.
0: It's gonna make you feel awake and happy.
1: Yeah.
0: I want to go do miniatures and play games.
1: Yeah, it'll be like, awake for 3 days. Whatever. It's done. Video game you play.
0: And it's gotten way better now because it's coming out of Mexico and it all is like breaking bad.
1: It's bathtubs.
0: It's apparently it's cheaper. It's gotten good. I don't know why we're talking about meth, but yeah, I knew when I tried it. Like, don't do this again. Don't do this again.
1: No, don't do it. It'll kill you. If you're like, oh, I should try meth, just Google progressions of meth,
0: right.
1: And they'll be like, is that what you want to be?
0: Faces of meth.
1: The first day, it'll be fun, and you'll clean your house. You know, 8 weeks in, you'll be
0: like,
1: God damn it. You
0: start talking nonsense. You're making no sense. You're paranoid.
1: You look like you're 100 years old. So don't do it.
0: Yeah.
1: It's just like anything else. Just like crack. It's fun for a minute, but it'll kill you.
0: Don't do it.
1: You end up in jail.
0: Yeah.
1: My problem is they always said you end up either, you know, dead or in jail or, a hospital. Mine was always jail. Like, if it just kills me, I'd be fine. They're like, no, for you, you get arrested.
0: Yeah.
1: Can I just go to the hospital? No, you're getting arrested again. Like,
0: Yeah.
1: So I think it finds what you want the least.
0: Yeah.
1: Mine was always going to jail.
0: Yeah, I mean, look, it messes people up. I don't know. I don't want to speak for. I don't want to get.
1: Thanks. Was that your day?

0: I was just, well, I was going to say something. I've got a, I've got, really I don't want to get in trouble, but I mean,
1: if any kid heard that, he was totally like, well, let me, Slim says it messes people up.
0: I have family members who went through serious meth addiction and,
1: no, they're doing fine now.
0: It damn near killed them. And I guarantee they would say, don't try it. It's just not a drug that you try.
1: You want to experiment with?
0: Yeah. I mean, you've told your kids don't experiment with anything because you're worried about fentanyl now, but...
1: Yeah, that thing, that's the problem.
0: But meth has gotten too good.
1: In the 90s, if you were in... I was in South Carolina and a guy had crank or did it, whatever. Mom, but now I wouldn't do it. Like, honestly, if they were like, hey, let's do a crank, and me still being a guy who likes to experiment and get high, where I thought that would go away, it doesn't. No. But I'd be like, no, I'm not snorting that. Once an addict, I'm going to die. Like, that's, you know, that'll stop you from doing a lot of stuff.
0: Yeah.
1: Even when I was in the throes of Tuesdays with Laszlo and girls would bring stuff over, like, you snort that first. Then if you die, I'm going to throw you in the river in the back. No, I'm not doing it.
0: I think...
1: dispose of you appropriately.
0: I think it's like an ever once surgery. I think the faces of meth should be enough. You know, if you look at that, that should tell you all you need to know. Also, you know, you've met people, you see them and you go, that person does meth. I can see it. Why do they look 20 years older than they are? Well, it's really one drug that does that to you, and it's meth. And, we live in the Midwest, so we all know someone.
1: Coke was a weird thing. You know, like in the 80s, it was like, you know...
0: Coke?
1: Yeah, Coke. When you did Coke, it was like, you know, that was so business people.
0: Too expensive.
1: Late night partying, right? Like New York City financiers. And then all of a sudden it was like, no, let's just do it at home with your friends. It's like, wait, what?
0: Yeah.
1: That's not what it was meant to be. Like, what? So we're going to stay up late and watch Netflix? Like, it wasn't supposed to be that. It was supposed to be like... We're going to go all night. We're going to close business deal, right?
0: But and it's expensive.
1: Some people just started doing it and watching football games.
0: People get
1: like,
0: hooked
1: well, that's
0: on
1: not.
0: It. People get hooked on it. I mean, it's so expensive. I'm lucky because I'm one of the people who doesn't get high from it. It's bizarre. Mm. But people who get hooked on it, god damn, they got to spend a lot of money.
1: You don't get high from cocaine?
0: I do not. I can do
1: come
0: a
1: on,
0: lot
1: you
0: of
1: could
0: it.
1: Snort on enough of it to get
0: I've done a lot of it. I've tried it. I'm like, this is crazy. All that happens is eventually my heart starts to race, and I feel that, and I've looked it up, and there's a percentage of people that do not get high from Coke. Now, I see what it does to people around me, and I'm
1: I guess it's like that small percentage of people like me who don't, Ambien doesn't put them to sleep.
0: Right. It's something like that.
1: Oddly, Ambien does not put me to sleep. It makes me have the munchies like I was high. I'm like, why am I eating more than I normally do? Well, I'm not tired.
0: It's called the paradoxical reaction. It frequently occurs in people with ADHD because ADHD involves baseline the deregulation of dopamine, stimulant substances.
1: Well, it's
0: often
1: how, like, if you take a stimulant,
0: calming.
1: Like me, because I have ADHD,
0: it relaxes me.
1: Yeah.
0: Adderall makes me go to sleep.
1: It makes me feel better.
0: Yeah, I can sit down.
1: If I don't take my Adderall, I can't sleep at night.
0: Right.
1: That's weird.
0: Yes.
1: Right? But some people are like, I haven't slept in 2 days. I'm like, man, I'm up and fidgety if I don't take it in the morning.
0: Yeah. Apparently, that's why Coke doesn't work for me, which is a lucky thing because that is. Goddamn expensive.
1: We'll just get you better, Coke. You know what? Challenge accepted.
0: Well, I've had people... One guy held up a keel that still had the... what are the gangs called in Mexico?
1: Cartels?
0: Cartel. It still had the cartel stamp on it.
1: Really?
0: And you're like, look at this. Perfect. And I was like...
1: El Chapo?
0: Do you deal with these people directly? And he's like, yes. I'm like, Jesus Christ, I need to get out of your house. But I tried it. Same thing. I don't know. It just doesn't do anything for me. The rest of the news... Gen Z, hey.
1: Poncho says he's been with you before, and you're always so high on meth, the Coke's not going to move the needle. That's fair.
0: I've only done
1: meth
0: once.
1: If you take enough LSD, you can't get any high. I've had 48 beers on LSD, and you're like, I don't feel anything from the beer because you can't get any higher.
0: My beer don't need nobody.
1: You literally cannot get any higher.
0: I've only done meth once, but yeah. I'm sure
1: you look like you do it all the time.
0: I'm not going to argue that. I don't sleep much. Finally, Gen Z, if you're going out looking for a job because you're unemployed and you've been, you know, living on your parents' green credit card or whatever those things are called, when you go to your interview, this recruiter, she's some famous recruiter online. I don't know. So she claims. She does have a lot of followers. She says Gen Z's got a problem. And Summer, you're Gen Z. I'm very curious when you came and sat down with our boss to do an interview. I want to know if you did this.
2: My Gen Z candidates are showing up to their interviews with iced coffee, iced latte in hand. And here's how I perceive that as a recruiter with 16 years of experience that deals with mostly Fortune 500 super buttoned up corporations.
1: Why do you talk like that when
2: it
1: you deal with Fortune 500 companies?
2: It is perceived that when you show up with an iced coffee or an iced latte that this interview is just like a stop on your list of errands for the day. Oh. It looks like you went to Target, then you went to Starbucks, now you're stopping by your interview, then you're on to the next thing. Good. Don't show up with iced coffee or the iced latte.
0: Stop showing up with iced coffee to your interviews, Gen Z. And hey, Gen Z, if someone asks for a coffee, they probably want it hot.
3: Okay, I didn't tell you.
0: It's amazing.
1: I think showing up with a coffee is good.
0: No, I know what she's saying,
1: but whatever. I always think, like, if you show up, like, you know, you got to let them think that they need you as much as you need them. Well, like, to me, any interview that I've aced is me asking them questions, like, why should I work here?
0: Did you show up with an iced coffee for your interview?
3: No, because it makes me poop, but I did chug it beforehand.
0: Wait a second. You drink iced coffee every day.
3: Yeah, what do you think I... I wondered if that's
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0: The Killers. It's 98.9 The Rock. Church of Laszlo. My name's Slim Fast. I'm Rich here. Laszlo had to run. And I know somewhere earlier we were talking about you have reverse seasonal depression.
1: Reverse, yeah.
0: So you, but a lot of people love fall. So, okay, so I have seasonal depression. And it, when I say that, I think sometimes people, you know, people got mad when everyone said, I'm so OCD. And they say, oh, don't say that because you're minimizing an actual, okay.
1: Yeah.
0: My seasonal depression is bad. So as soon as the weather changes and it starts looking like this outside, I have to mentally try and prep. And I'm seriously counting down days. But the people around me are like, yay, it's fall. I can't believe it.
1: So much
0: look
1: fun.
0: At all the stuff Aldi has, all of these Halloween decorations and everything. I like to burn candles. Candles are expensive. I buy them at Aldi. I go to Aldi to buy candles. All of them now are cinnamon apple and harvest whatever. I can't do it yet. And the thing is, I don't know that I'll ever be ready to do it. I do like when we get into October, my brothers and I will all watch horror movies that we haven't seen, you know, maybe some that we have seen, but we try and watch a bunch of them that we haven't seen. There's so many. And we'll text each other about them. We'll watch them all month. So I can get to a place, but right now sucks. Yet my wife is one of the people who's saying, yay, let's go walk the dogs.
1: Yeah.
0: It feels so nice out. And I go outside and go, oh my God, it is going to look like this for 5 months. I'm not going to see the sun. If I want to see the sun, I'm going to have to get on an airplane and fly above these clouds because I know what it's like here. So I decided, you know what? Stop fighting it. The people around you love it. Embrace it. How do you embrace it? Now, I don't know if you do this stuff, Summer.

0: But they literally put out this thing. And they said, this is what you're supposed to do. You embrace fall. You love fall.
1: Yeah. Well, even during the summertime, like once it's September, I was like, well, I'm putting my Halloween decorations up. It's already decked out.
0: Oh.
1: Well, and there's such an expectation with like the summertime too and the springtime. That's why I dread it so much. There's such an expectation to go outside and live your life. And I like during the winter and the fall time.
0: I understand
1: you are living
0: that.
1: Your life despite it being cold and despite it getting dark early.
0: Summer and I've talked about this before off air, and I totally get it because when it snows and everybody's stuck inside, people go, oh, it sucks, I can't leave. And I'm like, yay, I can stay inside and not feel guilty about the fact that I stay inside. And I understand that. That's basically what you're saying, right? I get it. I liked COVID. When we were in lockdown, I was like, this is awesome. When people talk about the pandemic, it's crazy because I'm like, man, nothing really changed for me. We don't leave the house much anyway. Lazo and I were the only two that still came into work because they sent everyone else home. They ran out of kits to broadcast from home. So I said, well, if there's only two people in the building, then that's fine. Just be the two of them. Keep them, you know, however many feet apart. So we kept coming to work. I had paperwork from Homeland Security that said this person is allowed to travel. I thought, okay, nothing really in my life is changing.
1: Okay, essential worker.
0: I get what you're saying. I totally get it. But because I do like to sit inside, and I have those days where I go, oh, I feel goddamn guilty. I'm in my pajamas at 6 o'clock at night. So I get it. But I am also one of those people who, when the heat gets here, if I step outside to run to the gas station at midnight and it's still 90 degrees, people around me go, ugh, I can't believe it. I love it. I'm wearing a t-shirt, and as soon as I walk out the door, I'm soaking up the heat. I'm storing it up for wintertime. And when fall hits, I get very concerned. But this is what I'm supposed to do.
1: Okay.
0: And I don't know if you do this stuff. There have been times. There was a few years back. I remember Brooke and I went to a pumpkin patch.
1: I love a good pumpkin patch.
0: And we
1: patch.
0: Came back. She wants to go. It's a tradition for her. So we go to the pumpkin patch. We come back. We eat the cinnamon donuts. There's a football game on. I have to get back in time for the Chiefs game. I lit a candle. It was some sort of fall candle. And I remember thinking, this is great. I don't have to pay to run the AC anymore, right? I got the windows open and the attic fan on. My brother and I text each other about counting down the days and I don't have to run the goddamn AC anymore. So I can embrace it. I know it's possible, but I have to do these things. So you're supposed to go to a pumpkin patch. Apparently you're supposed to go apple picking. I don't know where you do that anymore.
1: There's a couple places, but usually when I go apple picking, it's still hot. So it kind of defeats the purpose. It's like you're LARPing that it's being fall.
0: You embrace football, which I have been trying to do. But every year, as you get older, things move faster and football feels like it's here too fast. But I'm excited that the Chiefs are on. I'm trying, but I'm also constantly reminded like, oh, this means summer's over. I'm having a tough time. Supposed to go to a corn maze. I boycotted all corn mazes after Lazo got in trouble from a corn maze 25 years ago. You embrace Halloween by putting up Halloween decorations as early as you want, which you mentioned, and they are selling everywhere already. I do like some Halloween decorations. So today,
1: maybe get yourself some Halloween decorations.
0: I've got boxes of Halloween decorations. I decorate. It's just really, right now, it's tough for me to commit and say, are we sure it's over? Are we sure? Maybe the sun will come back out and we'll have a week of 90 degree weather again. Or am I going to have to, you know, save up money and take a trip to Vegas in December to soak up some heat? But I'm going to embrace it. I'm going to go get the candles after work today. I'm going to put up the decorations.
1: Oh, you're so bad, girl. You put
0: I'm
1: up
0: telling
1: the decorations.
0: You. Lazo bought me fall decorations. They aren't even Halloween. They're just like, they look like leaves that, you know, have fallen off a tree and they've got lights on them. So I don't even have to put up the full Halloween stuff yet. I can just put up the fall stuff. And I can buy the candles that smell like
1: get yourself
0: pumpkins
1: a pumpkin
0: whatever.
1: Spice thing. Put on a little cutie sweater. You have to romanticize it. Like, the summer's so hard to romanticize.
0: Last one, I used to drink one pumpkin spice thing a year. We'd get one, you know, when they started doing it. Give me a half sweet pumpkin spice. If I'm being honest, I'm kind of sick of it. All the pumpkin spice cereal, the pumpkin spice candy bars, like everything's pumpkin spice. I think maybe people's enthusiasm for fall is partially to blame for, I look around, I go, do you guys really hate the sun that much? Do you really hate warm weather? I get it. It's hot and humid, but it's going to be cold and cloudy now for like months and months. I'm amazed by the fact that you are now cheering up because this
1: That's
0: means
1: fine.
0: You can go home, play Marvel Rivals. I don't know if you still play that.
1: Well, I like to watch horror movies. I like to play the Halloween video game that came out. And there's something about when it's hot and nice out and it's like 3 p.m. I'm watching like a slasher or playing like a slasher video game that I just feel so incel/neat, like, Reddit vibes. Okay. I feel like a weirdo. I feel like a weirdo trapped in my little hot chamber with no AC. It sucks.
0: Well, I am taking Brooke to the Ozarks for a weekend.
1: Ooh.
0: Where they have, you know, trees and stuff, where you go to look at fall foliage. Is that what it's called?
1: Foliage.
0: And they do a bunch of fall stuff. And that's what I'm going to do. And it's going to be our anniversary trip. And it's going to, I'm going to embrace fall. And it'll be our 1 year anniversary. People say that's important. I don't know. I know I got to do better than last time because I've been divorced. So I should have it figured out by now. I'm going to take her to the Ozarks for a weekend. We'll embrace the fall. I'll embrace pumpkins. And I'm going to go home today. And I'm going to put up the fall stuff. And I know you're an interior decorator, basically. I've seen Summer's apartment. I've seen pictures of it. She's good. She's good. She's on Marketplace and all these things, buying stuff after work, getting all this cool stuff. Go put your fall stuff up today. I'll do it today, too. Light your pumpkin spice candle. Hunker down.
1: Okay.
0: It'll be St. Patrick's Day soon enough. Just, you know, and if you are having a hard time, in all seriousness, I joke, but if you are having a hard time, talk to somebody about it. Because, man, you can end up in your bedroom not wanting to leave, laying in the fetal position and smell pumpkin spice. You're like, come smell the pumpkin spice. Doesn't it cheer you up? You go, no, it's part of the problem.
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0: Don't Double Pilots. This is Church Lazo on 99 The Rock. My name's Slimfast. Summer's here. Oh, sorry, Summer. Wrong microphone. Lazo had to run, but we are done for the day.
1: Yay, right? Look at us. Nice Tuesday. Crisp weather that everyone loves.
0: Oh, isn't it great?
1: Isn't it great?
0: It's sweater weather,
1: isn't it?
0: It
1: makes you feel no emotions whatsoever.
0: That's right. You can wear long sleeves. It is, you know, I will say, as a guy who people on the text line describe me as a frozen turkey. They say I look like a frozen turkey with the t-shirt on. And I can't argue.
1: That's mean. Like, well,
0: yeah, but once they said it, I was like, oh my God, you're absolutely right. I am. I don't know. There's no better way to describe it. Like when I get out of the shower, I just go, oh, frozen turkey. So for someone like me, and it's not just me, but I think for a lot of people, but it's guys at least, once you start wearing jeans and long sleeves, a lot of us look better. The more we reveal...
1: Kind of like a frozen turkey if you were to like take the head of your hair and put it on your face.
0: Yeah, okay. Well, I don't know what you're talking about, but it's better to leave some stuff to the imagination is all I'm saying. You can, you know, cover some stuff up. You look, maybe, I don't know. I can't see his arms. Maybe under those long sleeves, maybe he works out.
1: Yeah, there you go.
0: Okay, all right.
1: You're obviously telling me that. You're
0: obviously telling me that people don't think that. But I do. You have to admit. Well, I guess you don't have to admit. But don't you think that someone like me looks better in jeans and fall and winter clothes instead of a skimpy t-shirt and shorts?
1: I think everyone does. I have my style evolutionizes like Pokemon whenever it turns fall. Because all my stuff, I don't know, like my legs chafe, I get sweaty, like, no, I love the fall.
0: But there are guys who work out and they got nice arms and everything. They look good in t-shirts and shorts.
1: Like, you know those tank tops that like swoop down and they look super jacked in it?
0: Yeah, as soon as I leave work every day, I put one on.
1: Really?
0: Yeah. You should see how I dress when I'm not here. Totally different style. I'm a different person. This is all just
1: make-believe, pretend. Just put on your mini skirt.
0: Yeah, so keep listening for that sounder. If you're wanting to win tickets to Metallica, it's a text to win campaign, I guess.
1: So
0: you don't have to call, but just be listening because I don't know the word. Someone doesn't know the word. We don't know the word. You just have to be listening for it, and when you hear it, they'll explain what to do. Just keep listening. We got tickets. You can win Metallica tickets. It's only going to be like maybe the biggest show
1: ever
0: in Kansas City.
1: On Earth.
0: Yeah, just be listening. And then we'll see you guys tomorrow, right?
1: Right.
0: Have a good day, Summer.
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1: 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Mix of clouds and sun today with our high 70. Partly cloudy tonight, down to the upper 50s, and sunny for Wednesday and perfect with a high 71.
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We are Kansas City's Rock Station, 98.9 The Rock. Just after 2 p.m. this afternoon will be your next chance to win tickets to see Metallica May 29th at Arrowhead Stadium. Be listening for that keyword to text in to win. My name's Ryan Westbrook, by the way. Good morning to you. It's good to have you along as we get into White Stripes, Seven Nation Army, and you got it right here on The Rock.

Kings of Leon use somebody on 98.9 The Rock, Kansas City's rock station. Breaking Benjamin is on the way. They're going to be at Morton Amphitheater 48 hours from now, Thursday night, along with Chevelle. We're going to throw them in right after Foo Fighters Learn to Fly on the Rock.

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1: Give it a shot. 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I'm like, as long as other people are taking it and they're not dying and it's got a label on it, I'm not all that nervous. Is it safe?
2: I don't know. 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
3: I'm at the point in my show this afternoon where I wonder if this is something relatable or just a personal problem. 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What is a trip to the restroom a treat?
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Once again, 98.9 The Rock has been snubbed by the best of Kansas City voting. Yeah, like we're supposed to trust mail-in ballots. 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
1: 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Another checkered flag for the books. 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
1: 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Another checkered flag for the books. 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
6: 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Clouds and sun today for the first day of fall and a high 72. Partly cloudy tonight with a low 58. Another good one tomorrow with sunshine and a high 72.
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1: Not having social media or never posting on social media. 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

0: Bad Wolf Zombie on 98.9 The Rock, Kansas City's rock station. The song originally done by the Cranberries. My name's Ryan Westward. It's good to have you along. NASCAR will be in town this weekend. You get three races in 3 days, including one under the lights this Friday night. It is the ARCA Menard Series, and this will be their championship race. No one has secured the championship. Jake Bowman does hold a very narrow 13-16 point lead, I believe. So it is going to be some good racing Friday night under the lights with the ARCA Menard Series. Then on Saturday afternoon, we're going to get the Craftsman Truck Series and the fourth round in the Chase for the Cup, the Cup Series Hollywood Casino 400. That'll be on the track Sunday the 27th. It is all going down this weekend. You can get all the details you need at KansasSpeedway.com. And I got more on the way with Incubus next.
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Metallica, The Unforgiven on 98.9 The Rock, Kansas City's rock station. Just a couple hours away from the next keyword to give you the chance to win tickets to see them at Arrowhead Stadium May 29th. That will happen just after 2 p.m. Let's get Foo Fighters Now All My Life on The Rock.

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Ludlow Mud, She Hates Me. You got it on 98.9 The Rock, Kansas City's rock station. My name is Ryan Westward. Thank you very much for tuning in. The Chiefs are gearing up to head to Miami to take on the Dolphins this weekend at noon. Good start to the season so far, 2-0, and they've looked good in all phases of the game, both games. So it'll be a good one here this weekend. Of course, you can hear all the game action with Mitch Holtis and the gang on 96.5 The Fan, and we still have more on the way with Nirvana next.

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NASCAR race car up close, and Berg and Barrel will be there serving up lunch. 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

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That went off of their 1999 Human Clay album. As we get into Cage the Elephant now, this is their latest, Beaches in Tennessee. It's right here on The Rock.

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Earl Jam Jeremy on 98.9 The Rock, Kansas City's rock station. Your next shot at Metallica tickets coming up just after the top of the hour. Make sure you are listening for the keyword. And I just mentioned a little bit ago that Chevelle is going to be in town on Thursday night along with Breaking Benjamin. 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
1: It must be a thing. When I downloaded it, it said, you know, you can sign up and become part of our beta early test. I was like, oh, okay. So, what's that?
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1: Yeah, I'll be your beta. Did you want to be part of our cuck team? Our beta team?
2: Yeah, right. What do? We cuck next?
1: Yeah. So I was like, oh, I guess this thing isn't up and running.
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7: 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Clouds and sun today for the first day of fall and a high 72. Partly cloudy tonight with a low 58. Another good one tomorrow with sunshine and a high 72.
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Korn, Freak on a Leash, 98.9 The Rock, Kansas City's rock station. It's going to do it for me this afternoon. Ashley O is up next. She'll have your next opportunity to win Metallica tickets just after 5 o'clock. My name is Ryan Westbrook. Thank you so much for hanging out. You guys enjoy the afternoon, and I will talk to you tomorrow. Peace.

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14: Okay. Hey, hi, hello, it's Ashley O. Top of my Tuesday to you. Starting off the new season. First day of autumn on the calendar. And y'all, what a day for Metallica tickets to fall into your lap. Wouldn't that be nice? Coming up at 5 o'clock, your next contest keyword here on 98.9 The Rock. Between now and then, let's get communicated on that same text line, 913-586-7989. I'm Ashley O, and I'm already caffeinated, medicated, motivated. Now I'm just looking for somebody to talk to.

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Can you take it away? White Stripes. 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
1: Hey, it worked for Jim Baker. Yeah, maybe it'll work for us.

Sometimes in my weird little brain, I imagine that inside my social media is a tiny little man that I call Algo, short for the algorithm, obviously. And he has now flipped a switch in my social media now that it is officially autumn, because I'm getting all of this content that's like, rate pumpkin stems out of 10. I didn't realize we were scoring those things. Or, here's what the girlies are wearing for fall. And I'm like, oh, all right. I mean, it's not quite cool enough to wear any of that clothes.

0: All right, y'all quit yelling. It's time for me to talk here on 98.9 The Rock. Friends, now that fall is here, how do we feel about candy corn, since Halloween is a little over a month away? And there's something new that I want to tell you about, a collaboration in the next chapter of Just Because You Can Doesn't Mean You Should, but that's my personal opinion. I would like yours. Text me, 913-586-7989. Thanks.
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7: 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Partly cloudy skies tonight with a low 58, another great fall day tomorrow with sunshine and a high 72.
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asked about candy corn. The Rock text line erupted. Like, there are so many, and y'all are all over the spectrum. This is Jeff. I love it. Another one says, I love me some candy corn. Ate a whole the other day. I think that means whole bag. You just got so excited because you love candy corn. Somebody else, unsigned, says, I might not mind a couple pieces once in a while, but, like, that's it. Marsha says, candy corn is gross. It's pretty, and you think it's going to taste good, but it never does. Marsha, are you me? Because I try. Every year, I try to like it, and womp womp. This is Ron, and I love candy corn. Shook me to learn there's people who hate it. Candy corn is yucky. Somebody else saying, you got to mix the candy corn with Flamin' Hot Cheetos. It's oddly delicious. I got this text before, you stoner snacker. Mary says, I will eat all the candy corns, Ashley O, especially the harvest mix bag of the corns. And then, no, I don't want to fight you, Cole. Cole says, Cole here, candy corn is a Halloween staple and I love it. Big whoop. You want to fight about it? No, I don't want to fight. I just want to keep the candy corn out of my beer. That is a thing that is now apparently already on the market. This isn't like a big announcement. It's already out there. So something in me thinks it hasn't been doing well. The people at Spirit Halloween and Shock Top who teamed up for the candy corn wheat. 5% ABV. Already available at select beverage retailers, but not at a Spirit Halloween store. Can't find it there. Someone who tried it said, quote, the sweetness is surprisingly restrained while still very much tasting like a wheat beer. The candy corn flavor is definitely present, but it's more of a little Halloween flourish than something beating you over the head with a plastic pumpkin bucket full of sugar. In the comments, it kind of reflects my Rock text line. Somebody says, this is diabolical. Someone else says, bro, I'm so ready to try this. Someone else says, I need to try it. And then a bunch of GIFs going like, ooh, and bleh, bleh, bleh. So, someone is asking for a non-alcoholic version. Someone else said, so sick. And I don't know if they think that's cool or if, like, I tried it and it is sick. Like, bleh. Somebody try it and report back. Find it for me, please.

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0: 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Like, I'm a millennial, so we were in Home Goods looking at lights the other day, or should I say this word that triggered a whole scene, and boom, I'm Brick Tamlin from Anchorman.
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10: 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What if you start with two Sonos speakers just to see how it feels? What if you really like how it feels and you become a Sonos person who can't stop saying to their friends, "What if you start with two Sonos speakers just to see how it feels?" 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

What famous person broke my brain today? Well, it was Paris Hilton with her own creative interpretation of the phrase self-made. In a new interview, quote, "Ever since I was a teenager, I wanted to be independent. I didn't want to have to ask my family for anything. Yes, I came from Hilton Hotels, but I've parlayed it into such a huge business that even my grandfather said to me, I used to be known as Baron Hilton. Now I'm known as Paris Hilton's grandfather. Quote, everything I've done on my own. And yes, I do come from a last name, but there are also many children I know that come from families who, you know, take the choice of not doing anything with their lives. Quote, I think anyone who is going to get into business and be an entrepreneur and make a big name and brand for themselves, they are self-made." What is the quote from The Princess Bride? You keep using that word. I do not think it means what you think it means. Just because you made a lot more money off of the money that your family gave you does not mean you are self-made. Sure, you made it yourself, but you started with a big pile of money from the Hilton fortune. So no, the other person you reference in the article, Kylie Jenner, is also not self-made, Paris Hilton. All right, soapbox off.

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1: Sunshine and booze are the only two things I do. 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That's it. And they were like, what are the two things that can help you through COVID?
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0: Look, Rock fam, come as you are. Do it how you want. But I'm going to tell you, if I was eligible to win and I was trying for these Metallica tickets, you know what I would be doing coming up at 5 o'clock? Well, first of all, I would have friends in on it too, that we made a deal together. Like, if you win, you take me. If I win, I take you. Got it? So we'd all be texting, right? But if I were trying to play, once the clock struck five, I would start a message to us, 913-586-7989, and just wait for the word. That way it's already open in a window, because like every second counts when you're trying to be fast with that contest keyword.
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0: 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Is it? I'm Susie Welch. I host a podcast called Becoming You. 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
15: 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Partly cloudy skies tonight with a low 58, another great fall day tomorrow with sunshine and a high 72.

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0: performance persona of DJ Diesel. If you didn't, go look that up once I'm finished talking about this. But now he's also an honorary FBI special agent. He graduated from the FBI National Academy. Here is some audio from his graduation, making a speech after training alongside law enforcement professionals.
1: I just want to say I appreciate you guys so much. I love you and thank you very much. And if you see Charles Barkley, arrest him.
0: He said to, I guess, the people who are now his peers. I just love that he seems to look around and be like, that looks fun. Shaq's got more careers at this point than a Barbie doll. I'm almost afraid he's going to come knock, knock, knocking on the studio door one day. And he's like, well, I'm taking over Astronoons now. And I'll be like, yeah, you know what? That's fine.

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0: Anytime I get a text that is in all caps sent to me at 913-586-7989, I assume y'all are yelling at me like, how do I know if I won? Well, you would get a message that says you are the 98th texter for the Metallica tickets, and it would tell you what to do from there. And you're like, oh, I'm so excited. And then she's like, here's some instructions. And then, yes, you'll be on the list for some tickets. And yeah, you would know if you are the winner. And if you weren't the winner today, you get three more chances again tomorrow. Good luck.
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4: 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Partly cloudy skies tonight with a low 58, another great fall day tomorrow with sunshine and a high 72.
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Today, in addition to being the autumnal equinox kicking off fall, y'all, is a random holiday made up in 2009 by a pet lifestyle expert. It is National Dress Up Your Pet Day, unless you ask my muscle man cat, George Harrison, and no the F it's not.

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I know boyfriend is not listening on the Odyssey app today, so I can tell this story without fear of him hearing my reaction again. He sent me something today that I was like, what are you getting at? Because it was a story about a proposal, and then I realized, oh, it's probably just that he's sending me a story about an Australian band because he's Australian. I've never heard of this band before, that allowed this guy to have a little moment during their set at a concert. They were helping a man proposed to his girlfriend. I guess he reached out. They were big fans of the band and they were like, yeah, we'll let him come out on stage. And he started his spiel and the guy in the band says, I thought it was super sweet hearing how they'd previously come to one of our shows and fallen in love. And the crowd started yelling, drop the knee, meaning get down on your knee and propose. And I'm thinking, pressure's on, here we go. And yeah, he proposed to his girlfriend there on stage with permission from the band. And

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0: Hey, it's Jen Hatmaker. Here's what I've learned in midlife. 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
5: You must remember this presents The Bisexuals. Libby Holman was a sexually fluid blues singer who became famous in the 1920s, and then infamous when she was indicted for her husband's murder. Later, Libby began an affair with movie star Montgomery Clift, who had to keep his own bisexuality secret in Hollywood in the 1950s. Also featuring Elizabeth Taylor, Josephine Baker, drugs, orgies, and a

0: How We Made Your Mother is a rewatch podcast that looks back episode by episode at the hit TV show How I Met Your Mother. 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

Yes, you, Joan Jett, it's your birthday. She was born on this day in 1958. I'm going to let you do the math because as a lady, I don't mention a fellow lady's age, especially not on the radio. But yeah, happy birthday, Joan Jett.

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1: Whatever day you're on of your bender, even if you're just starting today, I believe in you. I believe you can not only drink today, you can drink tomorrow and the next day. I really think you can get through this. I'm proud of you. And remember, just stick to it and stay positive, kids.
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0: I mentioned that today is National Dress Up Your Pet Day. Maybe in this case, dress up the pet as security so he'll act the part the next time somebody breaks into Dante's house.
1: I just watched it all happen from my phone. The dogs, like, we just want to make sure that they were safe. Nash was not the greatest guard dog. We thought that he was going to be barking at people, and he did the exact opposite.
0: Nash walked up to the guy who broke into their San Diego home with a toy. He was like, hi, are you friends with my dad? Like, let's play. Look, I brought you my toy. Can you put down those valuables? Like, I just want to play. So yeah, like I said, maybe dress Nash up as a security guard next time so he understands the role he's supposed to play when the intruder busts in.
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8: 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Partly cloudy skies tonight with a low 58. Another great fall day tomorrow with sunshine and a high 72.
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I'm Ashley O. Before I go, some other news. Prince Harry made his first public appearance since relocating to the UK. I wonder if he was spotted teaching his dad how to send him money on Venmo. In other news, a New York man on the way to a court-ordered drug program was busted with drugs. In his defense, the program was a potluck. In other news, today is the first day of fall, y'all. Well, technically, it's called the autumnal equinox, but that is not nearly as catchy to buy printed on a pillow at Home Goods, y'all. That's it for me. If you need me before tomorrow's show, drop it in my DMs. Go, Ashley O. Thanks. Love you. Bye.

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